0: keep listening to Focus on the Family. Get the daily vitamins. Grow in Scripture so that you can draw that powerful truth when you need it. Have those relationships so that you can stay together. What Joe and Janelle have today is so precious. It's buried 70% of couples who have faced it. It's given them 100% increase in their love for each other.
1: Yeah, that's so wonderful and so well said. And, you know, that's what God does in our hearts when we lean into Him, not away from Him. And the test for us is where that bitterness and that anger goes. Do you trust God to bring you through the valley and out the other side and raise you up in a mountaintop, even if circumstances aren't dictating that's the joy you should have? That's the joy God brings. So, man, this has been terrific, Gary. Thanks so much for spending the time with us on day two. And as John said, if you missed day one, go back and get it. You can do that through your smartphone, through the app, or come to the website and download it there. But the basic premise here is Gary's poured his heart into this book, Making Your Marriage a Fortress. And there's so many nuggets of truth in here. You need to get a copy. And we'd love it if you would participate in ministry with us. Get the book directly from Focus. Become a monthly supporter. We'll send it as our way of saying thank you. If you can't do that, we get it. One-time gift is another great way to do ministry with Focus on the Family. Help more marriages. And I'm telling you, John, I've said this a lot. The breakdown of marriage is, I believe, the core problem in the culture. I don't care what color your skin is or any of that. Marriage is a significant problem in the culture today, and kids are struggling. You talk about fighting poverty, we need to keep marriages together. And Gary has devoted his life to that, and it's worth reading. So get a hold of us and get a copy today.
2: 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I'm John Fuller, inviting you back as we once again help you and your family thrive in Christ.

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0: 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I'm Izzy, and I hope you enjoy it as much as I do.
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4: And thank you for joining us. This may seem to be a subject that you're not interested in, but if you just look around to your friends and loved ones, there's hardly any environment that you can talk about where this does not become an issue. What does the Bible say about this, and how do we find this truth? We've selected the Proverbs from this book of Solomon's writings, and we've put them together in this lesson, and we're going to talk about them today and again on Monday. We do want you to get a copy of the study guide because it helps you find all the verses. 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But this gives you the background of all these materials that we're talking about and the verses where these truths are found in this incredible book we know as the Book of Proverbs. And I hope you will take advantage of that and get that study guide for your own use and maybe have a study with some of your friends from the Book of Proverbs. Here we go today with this lesson. Here's part one of Power Up Purity, Proverbs for the Pure.
5: We live in a day when immorality seems to be the popular discussion in almost every venue, where it seems as if there's no place where it is not accepted. Christians argue for their immorality. Politicians openly and flagrantly express their immorality. Talk show hosts make it the brunt of their jokes. It filters down. It has an impact. It touches all of us whether we know it's happening or not. And yet the Word of God is very clear, and the book of Proverbs especially deals with the issues that affect us in this society in which we live. There are several extended passages in the book of Proverbs in the early part of the book where we see a father trying to warn his son about the problems that await him if he is not careful, problems of immorality. At this place in the book of Proverbs, it becomes quite apparent that the source of the instruction is the Ten Commandments. The message in Proverbs is an exposition of the seventh commandment found in Exodus 20 and verse 14. You shall not commit adultery. It affects not only immorality within a marital relationship, but immorality before any relationship. Solomon, who is the human author of most of the Proverbs, is remembering what happened to his father David. And he's knowing the tendency of his own feeble heart. And he's watching the addiction of his own sons. And he does all he can do to shout out the warnings concerning the dangers of playing with the fire of immorality. The first words come in the second chapter, beginning in verse 16. And I want you to note that Solomon said all these things, and I'm going to read them to you. Somebody's going to say, you shouldn't talk about this in church. Well, if we shouldn't talk about it in church, it shouldn't be in the Bible then, right? I want to make sure you see this is in the Bible. That's why I want you to look down at your Bibles and read what I'm going to read, beginning in the second chapter in the 16th verse. To deliver you from the immoral woman, from the seductress who flatters with her words, who forsakes the companion of her youth and forgets the covenant of her God. For her house leads down to death and her paths to the dead. None who go to her return, nor do they regain the paths of life. Now turn over to the 5th chapter. My son, pay attention to my wisdom and lend your ear to my understanding, that you may preserve discretion and your lips may keep knowledge. For the lips of an immoral woman drip honey, and her mouth is smoother than oil. But in the end she is bitter as wormwood, sharp as a two-edged sword. Her feet go down to death. Her steps lay hold of hell. Lest you ponder her path of life, her ways are unstable. You do not know them. Therefore, hear me now, my children, and do not depart from the words of my mouth. Remove your way far from her. Do not go near the door of her house, lest you give your honor to others and your years to the cruel one, lest aliens be filled with your wealth and your labors go to the house of a foreigner. Turn over to chapter 6 and verse 24. To keep you from the evil woman, from the flattering tongue of a seductress, do not lust after her beauty in your heart, nor let her allure you with her eyelids, for by the means of a harlot a man is reduced to a crust of bread, and an adulteress will prey upon his precious life. Can a man take fire to his bosom and his clothes not be burned? Can one walk on hot coals and his feet not be seared? So is he who goes in to his neighbor's wife. Whoever touches her shall not be innocent. People do not despise a thief if he steals to satisfy himself when he is starving, yet when he is found, he must restore sevenfold. He may have to give up all the substance of his house. Whoever commits adultery with a woman lacks understanding. He who does so destroys his own soul. Wounds and dishonor he will get, and his reproach will not be wiped away. For jealousy is a husband's fury. Therefore, he will not spare in the day of vengeance. He will accept no recompense, nor will he be appeased, though you give him many gifts. These are the proverbs about immorality. And these passages teach us that it's easier to avoid the pitfalls of sin if we avoid the path of temptation. Almost all of secular living today is tainted by the lure to impurity. Most advertising today is slanted in that direction. We use sexual temptation to sell everything, everything, even things that you cannot even remotely connect with it, we sell with sexual impurity. In some of the translations of the passages that I have read, the word immoral woman is translated by the term strange woman. Now, that's not talking about a woman who's strange. First of all, the term strange woman in Israel referred to all those who were outside of the covenant of Israel, who followed the ways of Baal and other gods and practiced the religion of the nations around them. Any such woman would be a strange woman to the man of God. And in Israel, there were some who had forsaken their own commitments to God, who had once walked with Jehovah but had walked away from him. And such a woman who would do such a thing would be considered by a man of God as a stranger. This description is also used on occasion for those women in Israel who were unfaithful to their own husbands, who had broken their vows to the Lord. And so whenever you read that in the book of Proverbs, you're talking about one of those three things: either someone who is a Baal worshiper or an idolater outside of the covenant of Israel, someone within the covenant of Israel who has forsaken the way of God, or someone who is an unfaithful spouse. Now, I need to tell you that in these passages, it appears somewhat one-sided, as you can see. It sounds as if we're picking on the women and not being faithful to the men. But please understand that this passage is a passage that describes a father's counsel to his son. So therefore, he's going to warn his son about what he considers to be the dangers out there awaiting him. If Solomon had chosen to sit down and talk with his daughter, he could have said exactly the same things to her about those men who would lure her into temptation. It seems to me today that within our culture, the ground is kind of level there. It's not one more than the other. It seems to be both and. So we will take this in a rather generic way. And every time you think that I'm talking about women in an unkind way, just remember, I'm just using the words of the scripture as they were presented from the format of a father talking to his son. Now, having read all of these instructions in chapters 2 through 6, the Proverbs of immorality, I want to tell you a story. I want to tell you the parable of immorality. If you have never read this, you will wonder if somebody who is a screenwriter hasn't gotten a hold of the book of Proverbs and changed it around. Or once again now in your Bibles, turn to Proverbs 7 and verse 6. Solomon tells this story about immorality. Listen. For at the window of my house, I looked through my lattice, and I saw among the simple, I perceived among the youths, a young man devoid of understanding, passing along the street near her corner. And he took the path to her house, and in the twilight, in the evening, in the black and dark night, and there a woman met him with the attire of a harlot and a crafty heart. She was loud and rebellious, and her feet would not stay at home. At times she was outside, at times in the open square, lurking at every corner. So she caught him and kissed him. With an impudent face, she said to him, I have peace offerings with me. Today I have paid my vows. So I came out to meet you, diligently to seek your face, and I have found you. I have spread my bed with tapestry, colored coverings of Egyptian linen. I have perfumed my bed with myrrh, aloes, and cinnamon. Come, let us take our fill of love until morning. Let us delight ourselves with love, for my husband is not at home. He has gone on a long journey and has taken a bag of money with him and will come home on the appointed day. And with her enticing speech, she caused him to yield. With her flattering lips, she seduced him. Immediately he went after her as an ox goes to the slaughter or as a fool to the correction of the stocks, till an arrow struck his liver as a bird hastens to the snare. He did not know it would cost his life. That is Solomon's parable of immorality. It sounds like the plot of some of the movies that are out there today. It sounds like the storyline of some of the novels. Someone caught in the trap of infidelity and immorality. One modern writer has paraphrased it like this: it was early and the shadows of the night were just beginning to shroud the city with their darkening mantle. Solomon's eyes fell upon a young man. This youth had turned his back upon all counsel. He was involved with the wrong crowd. He thought he had all the answers, and yet he was untaught, immature, and unprotected. Apparently, he had no wise plans for the evening hours. Having idle time on his hands, he was a sitting duck and an easy victim. Slowly walking the street, he is met by the temptress. She is an interesting yet revolting study. She is a married woman, but an unfaithful one. She is dressed in sexy attire and has a subtle approach. She is talkative to the point of being boisterous, well acquainted with the evil ways of the world. She is self-willed, brash, possessive, and flattering. She inflates his ego, but deflates his resistance. She had her plans well staked out and attractively prepared. Her victim was chosen. He was flattered by her attention, and he was ready to yield. The temptation was giving every promise of success. Instead of running from it, the youth remained to enjoy it. The delight of temptation was about to become the tragedy of indulgence. She insinuated that her husband had gone away, taking plenty of money so that he could have a good time. So why shouldn't she have a good time while he's gone? She not only flattered this young man, but she played upon his sympathy. As she downgraded her husband, her victim was becoming elevated in his own thinking. Five words tell us the graphic story of the moral collapse of this young man. Look at them. She caused him to yield. And thousands of men have fallen in exactly the same way, with decayed character, destroyed morals, and diseased souls. They have become like department store merchandise, slightly soiled, greatly reduced in price. The parable of immorality. And it's very quiet in here because we all know people who have gone through that exact experience. Some may have walked through that in their own lives. The Bible speaks very pointedly and very powerfully to the problem of impurity. Here in these passages of Scripture, one of the most important things for us to notice is the price of immorality. We've seen the parables and the Proverbs. Let's notice the price. The price of immorality is first of all presented to us in a number of pictures. I'm sure all of you know what a metaphor is. It takes something that is spoken and uses a picture to build the concept of that in your mind. And if you go back with me to the second chapter again of the book of Proverbs, to the first passage that we read, you will notice that salted throughout all of these texts are little word pictures that Solomon uses to describe the price that is paid for immorality. Hollywood paints this beautifully in luxurious settings with wine and money and all kinds of embellishments. But what you never see in any of these stories is the awful price that is exacted from the one who indulges in such a way. But the book is a book of reality, the book of Proverbs. It doesn't just give us one side of the story like Hollywood does today. It gives us the whole story. And beginning in chapter 2, in verse 18, we have some of these metaphors. For her house leads down to death, and her paths to the dead. Notice chapter 5 and verse 4. But in the end, she is bitter as wormwood, sharp as a two-edged sword. Her feet go down to death, and her steps lay hold of hell. Notice chapter 5, verse 22. His own iniquities entrap the wicked man. He is caught in the cords of his sin. Notice chapter 6 and verse 27. Can a man take fire to his bosom and his clothes not be burned? Can one walk on hot coals and his feet not be seared? Look at verse 33 in the same chapter. Wounds and dishonor he will get, and his reproach will not be wiped away. Look at chapter 7 and verse 22. Immediately he went after her as an ox goes to the slaughter, or as a fool to the correction of the stocks, till an arrow struck his liver as a bird hastens to the snare. He did not know it would cost his life. Now, when you put all those together in those pictures, one right after the other, my friend, there is another side to immorality that nobody talks about. There is the pain and the anguish and the hurt and the brokenness and the separation and the awful disappointment And I know I speak to some wounded hearts, and I do not mean to open the wound and make it more difficult for, but I must speak the truth. Wherever I travel, I see the awful pain of this kind of activity. When I see children being hustled off between mother and father, taken on an airplane so that they're crying when they leave one parent, and then they go to another parent and they stay with them for a while, and they're back and forth because of the broken vows of marriage. My friends, it is an epidemic, and it touches the church almost with the same incidents that it touches the world. And maybe it's time that we go back to read what God says. Maybe if we hear something more about the penalty of immorality from the Word of God, which speaks the truth, we will be cautious not to allow ourselves to be caught in the trap of sin. For Satan goes about as a roaring lion, seeking whom may devour, trying to destroy us and ruin our effectiveness for God. He's having a heyday today in the church, among leadership, and in the parishioners of congregations. The price of immorality. Notice, first of all, the pictures. But let me break it down in another way. Let's talk for a moment about the price tags. We all know that when we sin, there is a spiritual price tag. When we do that which God tells us not to do, we pay the penalty. There is always some scar tissue from sin. Yes, God forgives, but God does not take away the consequences. I remember when I was a young man as a pastor, I was reading an article in his magazine written by a quite well-known writer at that time by the name of Walter Trobisch. Walter Trobisch was writing on sexual purity and God's forgiveness, and he made a statement in one of his articles that just jumped off the page to me. The statement was that God's wonderful forgiveness is so wonderful that God can make done things undone. And I looked at that and I thought, that's not true. That's not true. I never wrote a letter to anybody who wrote an article in a magazine before in my life, but I wrote him a letter. I said, I read your article and it is wonderful except for one statement. God cannot make done things undone. How many of you know that? I was at that time counseling with a young lady who was in trouble because of immorality. She was carrying a child that she should not have been carrying. She had no husband. She had been immoral, and she was brokenhearted, and she asked God to forgive her, and God did forgive her, no question about it, but the baby was born. You can't make done things undone. So there is a price, spiritually, but I don't want to talk about the spiritual price. I want to get down to the practical issues that affect this in our churches and in our homes, because Solomon looks at us as almost as if he's taking an x-ray picture of this particular time in history, and he tells us what happens when we do not follow God's clear direction about moral purity. First of all, we suffer personally. Proverbs 5:9 says, "Lest you give your honor to others and your years to the cruel one." One commentator I read said the word cruel one means blackmailer. Lest you give your honor to others and allow yourself to be blackmailed. You pay a price emotionally. Proverbs 5:11-14 says that this kind of activity fills your life with remorse and regret. And you mourn at last when your flesh and your body are consumed and you say, "How I have hated instruction. And my heart despised correction. I have not obeyed the voice of my teachers, nor inclined my ear to those who instructed me. I was on the verge of total ruin in the midst of the assembly of the congregation." Notice, hated instruction, despised correction, obeyed not the voice of his teachers, inclined not his ear to those who instructed him. Here's a person who looks back on his life and realized that he had been forewarned and he had ignored the warning and had walked headlong into the whole situation in spite of that.
4: I can't tell you how prevalent the story we have just read is today in our world, in our churches, in the people that you and I know. This is a subject we need to understand and be prepared to deal with. The Bible helps us and gives us principles to keep us on the right track. And if you're studying along with us in the book of Proverbs, you know that there's much information here about this subject. We'll take part two of this on Monday. In the meantime, it's Friday. Therefore, I want to give you my little Friday speech about going to church. Do hope you will do that. So many people have come back to the church, and unfortunately, so many people who left during COVID have not come back. You need to be in church if you want to grow in the Lord, and I hope you will make that a priority for the weekend. Wherever you are, find a church that honors the Lord, teaches the Word of God, and be blessed. We'll see you then on Monday. Thanks for listening. Have a great weekend.
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1: Your weather forecast for tonight is going to be mostly cloudy with the lows around 73 degrees and a slight chance of showers. For Saturday, partly sunny through the day, highs around 89 degrees with a 30% chance of rain after 1 o'clock. By Saturday night, the lows near 73 and partly cloudy. And for Sunday, more sunshine with highs around 89, a 30% chance of rain by the afternoon. Sunday night, it's partly cloudy and the lows around 74 degrees. I'm Steve Cubby Coverson for Praise 88.7 Weather.
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Under my breath, I'm reciting the prayer. 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Yeah.

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1: 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West End Church is located at 3050 Old Dark Road, Alexander City, Alabama. Our phone number is 256-234-2130. 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We would love to hear from you. All right. 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
2: But I don't have that today. So it's my duty as pastor of this church to preach to you what the Lord has given me for you. How many believes and y'all know me, I've been here 27 years, and y'all know me, I don't preach to be vindictive. I don't preach to get even. I try to preach what would make you better through the Word of God. If you think anything else of me, then you really don't know me. But sometimes hard sermons have to be preached. Things have to be said to get us to realize and wake us up or bring us around to understand what God has for us. How many knows that if we don't have those hard words sometimes that we begin to be rocked and we become easy? And before you know it, we sound asleep. So it's my duty as pastor of this church to preach to you what God has given me to preach. Now, if you don't agree with this, then you're welcome to meet with the deacons after service. But I just got to ask you to do one thing. Don't challenge me during the sermon, because I'm not going to recognize you. Okay? But I am going to preach what God said preach. And then if you want to talk with me afterwards, we will talk. But I feel like this is what the Lord would have to be spoken. And I know I can see some of your faces and I can read some of your minds, and that's scary. You're thinking, Pastor, man, our church is good. We're doing good. Why? Well, Jesus taught a parable, but come to find out it really wasn't a parable, it was actually the truth. When he said, I am the vine, and you are the branches. If you do not bear fruit, you are cut away, bound up and thrown into the fire. And he said, those that do bear fruit, I purge them, I prune them so they can bring forth more fruit. So I feel in my spirit that, yes, God has blessed our church and God is blessing our church. But there again now, and y'all know me, I preach this over and over and over again. I'm not satisfied with where our church is right now, because I know it could be better and we could do more for the glory of God. Okay? So I come this morning to preach to you from the bottom of my heart with all the love that I can muster. And I'm honest, it was hard for me to get through the song service thinking about what I got to do. But I'm going to do it with the Lord's help. 1 Corinthians chapter 12. Beginning with verse 12. Please stand for the reading of the Word of God. 1 Corinthians chapter 12, beginning with verse 12. The Bible says, for as the body is one and hath many members, all the members of that one body, being many, are one body, so also is Christ. For by one Spirit we are baptized into one body, whether we be Jew, Gentile, Asian, Hispanic, black, white, bond, free, we've all been made to drink into one Spirit. With that said, let me say this. Somebody help me and tell me after service, why is this so? Why are there so many denominations? Why are there so many beliefs about this and about that? I know you and I are not going to see eye to eye on everything. But we need to see eye to eye on the main thing. Okay? And that main thing is that Jesus Christ is the only way to heaven. And we're saved because of the blood that was shed on Calvary. Not because of what we do, not because we attend church, but because we allowed Christ to come into our lives, forgive us of our sins, write our name in the Lamb's Book of Life. That's the reason we're going to heaven. And why so many people want to bicker over this? You need to come to our church. You need to be baptized into our church. The Bible doesn't say anything about that. He said you need to be washed in the blood. Through the shedding of the blood, the Bible said there's remissions of sin. So we've all been able to drink into that one Spirit. Here it is. There's one God, one Lord, one baptism, one Holy Spirit. And why can't we get along? And why can't we look at the main thing and our lives flourish in the Lord? I want you to come to West End, but ladies and gentlemen, if this is not the church for you, then you need to be finding the church that is right for you. I tell everybody, West End ain't for everybody. But you need to find that place where you can serve the Lord and worship God in freedom and in truth. Amen? Oh, Pastor, you'll get mad at us. No. If God leads you away from here, then so be it. We love you. We care for you. But why won't you to be where God wants you to be? I have people come here. Robert and Miss Christie came and they said, we're thinking about joining the church. And Robert, what I tell you, I said, whatever you do, be obedient to God. Go where God would have you to go. Okay? All right. One Spirit. And we drink into that one Spirit. For the body is not one member, but many. If the foot shall say, because I'm not the hand, I'm not of the body. Is it therefore not of the body? 2 and 2 is 4. And if the ear says, because I'm not the eye, I'm not of the body, is it therefore not of the body? 5 and 5 is 10. If the whole body were an eye, where were the hearing? If the whole body were hearing, where were the smell? Now hath God set the members, every one of them in the body, as hath pleased him. See, that's the key to it. We need to be in the place where we please God. Somebody told me one time, said, oh, we go to church over there because mom and dad is buried out back. I told them they'd leave if they could. Dad is a doornail, dry as last year's corn shucks, and sit there and dry up and starve to death because mama and daddy's buried in the back? That don't make sense. But the Bible says here that he hath set every member of one of them in the body in the right place where it pleases him. And if there were only one member, where were the body? But now are many members, yet but one body. and the eye cannot say unto the hand. I can't say unto you because you don't sing, you don't play an instrument, you don't do something, certain thing in the church, that we don't need you. We need everybody. I want to tell somebody in this house, you may feel insignificant in this place, but we need you in this place. We need you. You feel a void that when you're not here, that void is there. You feel a void. You may not feel like you do anything, but just being here, if that's what God wants you to be here. Be here. The eye can't say unto the hand, I have no need of you, nor the head to the feet, I have no need of you. That'd be stupid to see a head walking around, wouldn't it? Yeah. You know, a head bouncing down the aisle. Got to have some feet. Come on now, I'm preaching better than you're shouting right now. I done upset some of you because you're thinking, oh God, he's going to rake us over the coals. I should have stayed home today and all this kind of stuff. Now I'm just going to preach to you what the Lord said to preach to you, okay? Yeah. The Bible says, nay, much more members of the body which seem to be more feeble are necessary. Even though you seem like Miss Jackie, that you're not necessary, you're necessary. Miss Jackie has a complex. She feels like nobody loves her. She feels like she's no good to the church. Miss Jackie, you're good to the church. You're good for the church. Same with everybody in this house today. If you come to this church, you're important to this church. And those members of the body which we think is less honorable, upon these where we bestow more abundant honor, and uncommonly parts have more abundant commonness. For our commonly parts have no need, but God hath tempted the body together, having given more abundant honor to that part which lacketh. That we should be in no schism in the body, but that the members should have the same care one for another. There's no favoritisms in this church. Y'all hear me? Now I know some of you said, oh, preacher, you show a little favoritism to certain folk. I don't mean to. I'm closer to some others than I am to some. I'll admit that. I'm closer to you. But I love you as much as I love anybody else in this church. I will do for you whatever I'll do for anybody else. Now, I don't know why the Lord wants me to preach this, Brother Charlie, other than the church needs this. Needs this. So here the Bible says that when one member suffers, all members suffer with it. Or one member be honored, all members rejoice with it. Now ye are the body of Christ, members in particular. Okay, we're going to stop reading there. I'm going to pray. I'm going to give you what God has for me to give you. And I'm going to go home and wait for the phone to ring. Okay? Lord, in the name of Jesus, we glorify and praise you today. We thank you, God, for your blessings. We ask that you will use us now for the next few minutes, that we will preach your word the way you have given it to us to preach, Father. And I pray that people will receive this with an open heart and open mind, God, and realize what you're trying to tell the church. Now, thank you for our church. I thank you for this place of worship. I thank you for these people that have come today together to worship you. God, I pray that you'll help us to be better, Lord, for you. We'll grow more in you, Lord, and we'll be better toward one another, Father. Lord, I pray that you'll do it. And God, if there's anybody here today that don't know you as their Savior, let this be the day that salvation comes to their house. Now, Father, we'll thank you, praise, and give you glory for what you do. And I'll praise you again in Jesus' mighty name. And everybody in the house said, praise the Lord. Look at your neighbor while you're being seated. Declare and decree, I come to get something from the Lord today. Come on. Come on, tell him I come to get something from the Lord today. All right? I know it's probably going to be hard for you to get something this morning, but try real hard, okay? All right? All right? I want to preach a sermon titled Biblical Church Member. Biblical Church Member. Okay? With that said, we have church members in our church that are not biblical. Okay? And there again, now I'm not condemning you and I'm not putting you down, but we have members of our church that are not a biblical church member. We're going to talk about it for just a few minutes, okay? I want to bring this message to you. I try to tell you, and I try to give you the equations for successful churches. I preach this. I preach revival. I preach trying to bring revival that God wants to bring to our service. God wants to bless us. God wants us to grow, okay? All right? God wants us to be more than we are right now. Some of you are happy and satisfied where you are in the Lord. And if you are, that's great and that's wonderful. But I, as pastor of this church, are not happy nor satisfied where we at, Brother Charlie, because we can go farther with the Lord. Anybody believe that in this house? Come on. There's about 10 hands that went up that believes that. Okay, I hope the rest of you believe that before we leave this place. God has more for us. We can go to another level in Christ Jesus. Okay? There's no limit. I don't know about you, but there's no limit to my God. There's no limit in His power. There's no limit in His promotion that He gives us and in our lives. There's no limit there. The sky is the limit. And we can have what we want in Christ Jesus. Okay? All right. I want to talk to the members of this church and I tell you that if you attend West End and even if you hadn't officially joined, but you attend faithfully, I appreciate you from the bottom of my heart, you know. But I want to tell you, if you're here and you haven't joined our church yet, you might want to consider joining our church, okay? Because everybody needs somewhere to call home. Okay? I don't think God's satisfied with us just drifting around. And I'm going to tell you something else, and this is my opinion, okay? This is Dealey theology. That means you can have it or you don't. If you don't believe it, you ain't got to have it, okay? I just don't believe God is satisfied with bullfrog Christians. Jump here and jump there and jump here and jump over yonder, and this week they jump over there, and this week they jump over there, and all that. I believe God, when God puts you in a place, He puts you there. Now, you preacher, does God move you? Oh yeah, God moves us in seasons in our lives. But He, brother Sam, I don't believe He puts us here this week and moves us next week. I don't think God's that way. And I may be wrong, and I'm certainly not condemning you, but if you hear and you contemplated joining the church, then it might be a good thing to do. Okay? All right? Because let me say this now. And I feel like I'm talking to my family. Okay? You ever had them family meetings? You know? You call those family meetings and you sit down and say, look, this is what we got to do, okay? And you try not to let the neighbors hear what's going on, because this is family, all right? So if you're visiting with us, then you're sitting in on a family meeting. We welcome you anyway, all right? But you see, I feel like I'm talking to my family. You are my family. Some of you are closer to me than my own flesh and blood. And I appreciate that. Matter of fact, some of you I'll call first before I'll even call my own family. Because I feel that way about you. But I feel like God is telling us that you're doing good and everything's real good, everything's clicking along, we're a healthy church. But God said, I want more. Can I just be honest with you? There's people dying and going to hell. And people are sitting inside a church building every Sunday. And won't go outside the walls, won't tell nobody about Jesus. Your neighbors are dying and going to hell, and you come in and exclude yourself in this church building on Sunday morning. I think it's time that we spread out and we start telling others about the goodness of God and what God can do and what He's done for me. Has He done anything for you in this house? Yeah. Do you believe He could do it for somebody else? Well, you ought to be telling somebody about that. So I feel like the Lord is telling us that we need to be doing more than we've ever done before for the glory. See, when you do this, you're not doing it for Brother Donald. All that preacher just want more and more. No, it's not me, it's the Lord. The Lord wants more out of you, okay? You musicians, you singers, teachers, whatever. God wants more out of you. I got quiet. Hear a cricket. All right? But I want to talk to you. It's one of the most important things to do other than accepting Christ as your Savior to have a church family. I don't see how people get by without a church family. You'd be surprised at the phone calls I get from the funeral home. I think sometimes Russell sets me up because he works at the funeral home. And when they can't get nobody to preach a funeral, he'll call me, Dad. I done learned him. When he says, are you busy tomorrow? I said, what you got going on? Before I tell him, no, I'm not busy, I want to know what's going on. But you'd be surprised at the folk that come to funeral home or the funeral home and their loved ones have died. They have no church, have no pastor, they have no God. It's important that we have a church family. Come on now. Are you glad to be part of my family? Are you? You're glad to be part of my family? I'm like that cousin that you don't want nobody to know about. Right? but are you glad to be part of my family? But there's people that I don't see how they get by without a church family. Amen? Because I'm telling you, sometime I need some support. Have I got anybody in the house that sometime you just need some support? You need somebody that will call you and say, hey, we're praying for you. Or stop by and say, I love you. Just want you to know this. We need this in our lives. All right. I may not get through this today. I don't know how people get by without a church family or a place to call home. And the saddest thing in the world is to stand up before somebody that you don't even know that has lived like hell all their life, and the family wants you to preach them into heaven. I guess one of the most cussings that I ever received, and I know that ain't this cursing, okay? But when I grew up, it was cussing. But I guess the worst cussing I ever got was that I preached a funeral of a man, and I didn't know his soul, and I didn't stand up there and tell him, Brother Sammy, he's in heaven. I said, he's in the hands of a just God. And they told me, how dare you talk about my daddy that way? I said, your daddy lived like hell. That's the reason I talk that way. Amen. Yes, sir, Christ can forgive him, but he's in the hands of a just God. Whatever I say has no effect on where he spends eternity. He's lived his life. It's over with for him now. And brother, that what he done, what he didn't do, he has to face in eternity for the rest of his life. And that's a sad place to be. For somebody to stand over Brother Sam and not even know where your soul is. I want to tell you something in this house. If I die before the sun goes down, you can look at me and you can say, he didn't have a lot of money. He wasn't the smartest person around and all this kind of stuff. But you can honestly say, I know where he's at. Because he stood and told us that Jesus was his Lord and Savior. And he's with him today. Let me go on and finish this, okay? All right? But I just don't know. I tell folk all the time, you need to get plugged into a church. Come on now. I said, you need to get plugged into a church. And I've heard people say, it don't matter, just go to church. It does matter. It does matter. You better go to a church that preaches the infallible, unshakable, unchangeable Word of God. That's where you better go to church, amen, where you can feel the presence of God. Amen. Where you can worship him, that's where you need to be going to church. When we consider our role within the church, it's easy to think of membership in terms of attendance. Okay? There's people think because I attend, then that makes me a good member. Attendance is a big part of being a member, but it goes much deeper than that. Okay? All right. I had somebody a while back come up to me and introduce themselves as a member of West End Church. I've been here 27 years, Brother Terry. I said, "Who are you?" They said, "I'm a member of the church." I said, "Really?" I said, "I've been here 27 years. And I ain't never seen you here." "Oh, I joined when I was a little boy." "So I guess that makes you a member." You know, we're the only organization, the church is, that allows people to be a claim to be a member or whatever and not do anything about it. You can't even belong to the Kiwanis Club without showing up and paying dues, right? Come on now. Other organization, you can't even be a member without. Matter of fact, let me tell you something that's real crazy. I opened a little account, and I not called the name of the bank. I opened a little account in one of the banks, and I put a little money in there, and that's my mad money, because Patsy'd be mad if she knew I had it. And so I put it in there, and all of a sudden I would put it there, not even fool with it, you know. And so I noticed on the statement they started charging me $1 every month. I said, "Wait a minute, what's going on here?" They said, "Oh, if there's no activity on the account, we charge you $1. I said, "Really? You keeping my money, and you're going to force me to have activity on that?" See, you can't even have an account at the bank without having activity. But we can say we belong to the church with no activity. Biblical church member is what we're talking about, okay? Now I know it's going to be a long afternoon. Yes, sir. Attendance is a big part of being a member, but it goes much deeper than that. Being a member is more than signing a card or having your name on a roll. Okay? Yeah, it's more than that. The church is the only organization, as I said a while ago, that we can attend or be a member and not even attend. In God's eyes, being a member of a church is much deeper. And we read this in the scriptures where I read to you a while ago. Can I tell you this? This is not the only church. Okay? I know some of you think, "I feel like that this is the only church in Alexander City." No, this is not the only church. And this church ain't all it is. But we are a part of that body of Christ. A small part of the body of Christ. Okay? And every church around that belongs to the Lord and preaches the word of God and lives like God, they're a part of that body. Okay? Small, minute part of that body. We're there. And so this church, even though we are a collective group, we are one member of that body of Christ. Okay. All right.

It's my duty as under shepherd of this church, because if you baptize a wet sinner, you bring them down a sinner, they're going to come up a sinner, and they think the water has something to do with it. No. The water has nothing to do with the cleansing of your soul. It's through the blood of Jesus Christ. The bad part about it, once you baptize them, then the devil hangs that over their head and said, you don't need to get saved. You've been baptized, remember? So baptizing is very important, but being saved, having your name written in the Lamb's Book of Life, is the first step in being what God would have you to be, a biblical church member. Okay? Billy Graham preached a sermon one time. He said that his theory was that 80% of the church is lost. 80% of the church is lost. Billy Graham, I didn't say that. Billy Graham said that. Lost without Jesus. And the bad part about it, Satan uses that as a weapon to keep them from being saved. Oh, you've been baptized. Don't you go down there. They think you backslid. You got to have something to backslide from. All right. Boy, y'all quiet. You're quiet. But you got to understand that being baptized ain't all it is to it. It's not just a membership, but it's a relationship with Christ Jesus. See, there'll be church members in hell. Come on now. Say amen to the truth. There'll be church members in hell. There'll be preachers in hell. There'll be pastors in hell. There'll be singers in hell. There'll be musicians in hell. Okay? There'll be Sunday school teachers in hell. Only the bought by the blood of Jesus Christ is going to heaven. I don't care how many churches you belong to, how many times you've been. My dad said you can be baptized so many times it's a tadpole's know your social security number. But if you don't know Jesus Christ as your Savior, you're still going to bust hell wide open. People feel good about themselves when they get baptized and join a church. But being a church member that pleases God is much bigger than this. It's being a part of something much bigger than ourselves. It's being a part of a living, breathing body of Christ. Amen? Yeah. I'm glad I'm part of a body that's alive. Amen? Some of these bodies need to be buried because they're dead. But I'm glad I'm part of a body that's alive. Functioning body with activity. All right? The scripture I read to you teaches us that to be pleasing to God, we must be able to function together as a body of Christ. That's the problem sometimes. We can't function together. You don't say amen. You ain't got to, but it's still the truth. You can't function together. You can't get along with one another. So-and-so just done shake my hand. Well, how many hands did you shake? Huh? Yeah, so-and-so just wouldn't even speak to me. How many people did you speak to? See, it goes both ways. And then some of you, if we speak to you, got to run you down in the parking lot to get to you. One of the preachers at one of the mega churches, one of his members came to him one day and said, you know so-and-so, it sits on the second row over there in the corner. He said, yes, ma'am, I see her. He said, she's mad at me. That man said, she don't even know who you are. How could she be mad at you? But you got to understand that we are a functioning body together. It's like he brought it down to our human body. Brother, when our body feels good and everything's functioning, we feel good, don't we? Huh? Yeah. But sometimes the church and the body of Christ, or part of the body, gets out of kilter. So we have to go back. I know sometimes I have to go to the doctor. I have a little quirks and little things that happen in my life, you know, and everything like that. And somebody said that my mind, my body's 68, but my mind's 27. Okay? So my mind tells my body I can do it, and when my body tries to do it, my mind says, oh my God, you've messed up. But anyway, sometimes we get out of kilter and we got to go to the doctor and be checked. I think sometimes the body of Christ, our church, needs to come to the great physician and say,

0: take me out, Lord. Something ain't right in me. I'm having some hard feelings towards somebody. Something's going on between me. It's fix it, Lord. And you know, the doctor, he'll come in and he'll ask you how you doing and stuff like that. And he'll prescribe what you need to do. And he told me the other day, he said, I'll tell you what you need to do. And I thought he's fixing to write me out a prescription. He said, but if you'll walk 3 times a week for 30 minutes, you'll be better than you ever was before. Oh, wow. Wow. And I said, that's wonderful. That's wonderful. But I'm telling you, ladies and gentlemen, to be a biblical church member, we've got to get along with one another. With that said, if there's somebody in this house today that you've got an alt against, or you're mad at them, you don't need to leave this place until you go to that person and say, go to the altar with me and let's pray. Because the Bible says if you have an alt against your brother, bring your gift to the altar and leave it there and go and reconcile. Then come and take up your gift and follow me. You'd have to fix that at home, my brother. But you got to understand, we are a functioning body. And if something part of our body gets out of whack, then it throws the whole body off. Come on now. And you think it don't matter. But if you get mad at somebody in this church, brother, it affects the whole service. Y'all better hear me. It affects the whole service. It affects the moving of the Spirit of God. Amen. We ought to come in here with unity and love toward one another. Amen. Oh, have mercy. This may be my last message at West End. All right. But he compares it. The scripture I read to you is we to please God and we able to function together as a body of Christ. Paul was teaching that it doesn't matter what your spiritual gift is. That spiritual gift don't make you. But your relationship with Christ does. I know there's a lot of people who are real spiritual, but they got no relationship. Y'all don't want to hear that. I understand. It's still the blood of Jesus that saves. You're not more important or less important than anybody else in this house. So don't you look down your religious nose at everybody else and feel like you're better than they are because you're not. Even the world says the church looks down on them. The only difference between me and the church, me and the world, I got saved by the grace of God. But that same grace that saved me will save them if they'll call on His name. Being a biblical church member, functioning together, loving one another, being what God would have you to be. He compared the church to a physical body. I was talking to a person just the other day, and they said, I don't feel good. I feel old. You can ask my grandboys and Lexi, they'll tell you, Pop's old. Pop's old. But when the body, whole body, speaking of the physical body, is functioning together, that's when you feel the best. Come on now. But sometimes our body gets out of kilter. We got to go to the physician, don't we? That's when you go to the doctor and tell him something's wrong. There are times in our Christian life when we need to go back to the physician and tell the Lord something's wrong. Yeah, yeah. To be a Christian that is useful in the church, it's always great to be sensitive to the needs of the body of Christ. Amen? Yeah. You see somebody that's down and out, you need to talk with them and tell them, I love you and I'm praying for you. Don't ever think the church don't need you, but the church needs you fulfilling your obligation. He just don't need you sitting in a pew. The church needs you fulfilling the obligation that God has put you here to do. Number one, a biblical church member is one that has formally committed oneself to a local body of believers. Now, to become a biblical church member, you must first have a relationship with Jesus Christ. Amen. I heard people say, just let them join and then we'll get them saved. Sometimes that works, but more times than not, it doesn't work. To be a biblical church member, you must be willing to receive biblical instruction from God's Word. Amen. Instead of under your breath saying, that nosy preacher, Ain't none of his business what I do. But to be a biblical church member, you need to be able to receive instruction. Amen? And church folk that get mad at the pastor for preaching the word is not a biblical church member. I'm going to say that again. Church members that get mad at the preacher for preaching the word ain't a biblical church member. To be a biblical church member, they must submit themselves to the care and the authority of a biblical qualified pastor that God has placed in their assembly. I feel like God has placed me here. Amen? Now, I don't know how long I'm going to be here, but when the Lord says go, I'm going. Okay? I'm going. Now, if you don't like me, you can get up a committee and try to run me off. You can do that if you like. But we need to make sure that we sit under a biblical qualified pastor that has God has placed in our assembly. I'm not the shepherd. I'm the under shepherd. God sends it to me. I give it to you. Thank you for the seven folks that clapped. I've heard preachers say, I just don't trust the pastor. You're in the wrong place. If you don't trust me, then me and you one need to go. Amen? Because God has placed me here. I've tried to leave, y'all. I have. Man, I get in that car, that truck, go down the road after church, and I ain't going back. Nope. This is my, I tell Patsy all the time. I walk in the front door, back door, and on after Sunday, I said, this is my last Sunday. She said, don't tell me that lie. I've tried to leave, but I ain't going to leave till God says so. And when God says so, I can leave with a clean conscience and clean hands. Done all I can do. To be a biblical church member, you expect to participate in all the church programs. I said, to be a biblical church member, you are expected to participate in all the church programs. Boy, that don't get no applause at all, does it? You reckon I need to hold that role just a little bit? Or just skip it and go on? I know some of you want me to skip it and go on. But to be a biblical church member, you need to support the church you belong to. In everything that they do. My dad was a pastor of the church over in Chambers County for 57 years. And there was a small country church. And they told my dad one day, said, we're gonna build you an office. Dad had never had an office. Boy, he felt like he was a big dog. Got me an office. They put it in the back of the church, well, the front of the church. I never figured that out either. That's the front till you get up here, then this is the back. But anyway, they put it over there. But the church began to grow. They needed the room. And so they said, Pastor, we need to use your office. We need to tear it down so we can have. And Dad said, That's my office. So they brought it before the church, and the church voted on it, and it was 100%. That next Saturday, you know who the first one were pulling nails? Is my dad. Yeah. Someone said, well, preacher, I thought you was against it. He said, if the church votes for it, that's the mind of the church, then that's good. Tore down his own office. Amen? See, we need to participate in what's going on in the house of God. It's vitally important that you participate. Look at your neighbor and say, we got to participate. Come on, somebody, tell somebody. I know it's hard for you to say that. We need to participate, because if we're going to do that, then we'll be a biblical church member. Okay? All right, that's all I'm going to say about that. Now, I know there's times that you can't come for unseen reasons, but you will make an effort to be here. You can't say amen, say oh me. Okay? Church attendance is vitally important. We find in the scriptures in Hebrews 10:25, not forsaking the assembling of ourselves together as in the manner of some is, but exhorting one another as so much as the more as you see the day approaching. God requires for us to come to church. If you say, I don't have to go to church, you're wrong. You're not a biblical church member if you say, I don't have to go to church. The Bible said he commands us not to forsake ourselves, the assembling together in the house of God. Church attendance is essential in the lives of Christians. How would you like to tell your wife, honey, I love you, I'm going to marry you, but I ain't never coming home? Well, where are you going to go? I'm going to go sleep with somebody else tonight. And I'm going to sleep with somebody else tomorrow night. But I'm going to be married to you. How long do you think that lasts? Y'all will be reading the obituary. Because Pat should kill me. Y'all hear me? How many times we commit spiritual whoredom against God? Huh? Yeah. We tell God how much we love him, how much he means to us, but yet we forsake. This is hard preaching. I know it is. I know it's pretty hard to accept, but we got to understand that if we're going to be a biblical church member, we got to do it by the word of God. Okay. All right. Somebody done turned me off, so I might as well quit. The Bible tells us that we are married to God. And when we don't do what he says, we commit spiritual adultery against God. Someone said they could sum up church membership in 6 words. First 2 words is show up. Okay. Can I be honest with you? If some of you, not all of you, I wish it was all of you, but some of, if you don't show up on Sunday, I know something wrong. I know they are. I know it is. One person told me one time, says, you called and checked on so-and-so. How come you didn't call and check on me? I said, well, I didn't know if that was your son. He was going to lay out anyway or not. I didn't know. Hey, man. Yeah, yeah. I'm going to quit on that. I'll make some of you mad sure enough. Somebody said I can sum up church membership in 6 words. First 2 words is show up. The third word is serve. All right, fourth word, you ain't going to like it either, but give and follow. A biblical church member is willing to serve you. You don't have to beg a biblical church member to do anything. A biblical church member does not use the excuse, I'm not able to do that. I'm not qualified to do that. But they will say, I will do the best I can for the glory of God. Jesus taught us in his word in Matthew 20:28, even as the Son of Man came not to be ministered to, but to minister, and gave his life for a ransom for many. See, Christ didn't even come to be served. But he came to serve. I wish I had a towel. Some of you need to gird a towel around you and walk around to some of the folk in here and say, what can I do for you? Yeah. That day, at that final supper, the Bible said Jesus girded a towel around him. Yep. Got a basin of water. Amen. Uh-huh. You want to separate the real people from the costume people? Rattle a pan. I ain't washing nobody's feet. But Jesus said, I'm going to wash your feet. Even the one that he knew was going to deny him, he washed his feet. That brings this. There's some in the church of fake, but we still got to love them. Like the real. Huh? And then Peter, old big mouth Peter, he was Baptist. You ain't gonna wash my feet. Jesus said, if I don't wash your feet, you'll have no part with me. I believe I hear what Peter said, Lord, not just my feet, but wash me all over, Lord. Wash me all over. Jesus didn't come to be served. He came to serve. And that's what a biblical church member does. Some people have no problem doing things that will be recognized with some prestigious award. Say, look at them. Look what they're doing. People have no problem doing things like that. But when there's things that nobody recognizes and knows you do, but you do it for the glory of God. That's a biblical church member. The Bible warns us not to do things to be seen by others. He said, if you do that, you have your reward. All right, I'm trying to wind this thing down. I got to meddle just a little bit. A biblical church member will give. First of all, a Christian will give his heart and life to Christ. He'll give it all to him. Y'all hear me? He'll give it all. See, some of you want Christ to have a little bit of you, or want to have most of you, but there's some things you want to contend with and hold on to. But first, a biblical Christian or church member will give Christ everything. What's a crying shame is when the church needs something that has to be done, we have to go borrow the money to do it. Can I get an amen? That we have enough folk in this house, if every one of us tithed like we should, the church wouldn't need nothing. I don't want to hear that. I don't look at the tithing register. I want you to know that. Ms. Reese here. Ms. Ann's here. I don't look at it. I don't want to know. Because it'll affect my preaching. You hear me? But these folk that say, I give to God, and they'll give $10, $20 a week. Lord, if that's all the money you're making, you need to get on food stamps. Right. Amen? Come on now. Nod your head. Please, let me know you hear me and you're awake. But a tenth of whatever you make belongs to God. Belongs to God. I've heard people say, I just can't make ends meet. You'll never make ends meet using God's money to do it. Amen. The Bible said, will a man rob God? And then he answers it. He said, he has robbed me through our tithes and his offerings. I told you I'd meddle a little bit. But a biblical church member will give. People say, I can't afford to give. I can't afford not to give. God blesses me. Do y'all hear me in this house? It's not about whether you have it to give, but it's the faith in God, believing that he's going to take care of you if you give what belongs to him. It's a faith thing. You don't give because you have it. You give because it belongs to him. Luke 6:38 says, give and it shall be given unto you, measures pressed down, shaken together, and running over. Amen. Shall man give to you, for with the same measure that you mete out a give, it shall be given back to you. Meaning the same measure you measure it with will be measured back to you. So if you give $20, you're going to get $20 worth. I said that to say that don't be afraid to trust God. He never fails. Have I got anybody that will just signify by the uplifting of your hand that you gave to God even when you didn't think you could give, but you've never done without? God has brought it back to you. God, do y'all see this in this house? You see, a biblical church member is a contributor instead of a consumer. I had a family come to the church. I've mentioned this before. They came to the church and they said, can we meet with you? I said, sure. And the first words out of their mouth was, "What does your church have to offer us?" And at that time, I really didn't know what to say. But I know what to say next time. What do you have to offer the church? Huh? Yeah. Yeah. We want to be consumers. But a biblical church member is a contributor. If you believe in this church, then you should want to do everything you can to support this church. I said, if you a member of this church, you believe in this church, you should want to do everything you can to support this place right here. Amen? Are you a biblical church member? First of all, are you saved? I think salvation would remedy a lot of this. And I'm certainly not judging you, but I'm just telling you, I think salvation would limit or eliminate a lot of this. Are you committed to the Lord here in this place that God has put you? Are you committed to God? Not to Brother Donald, but to God. This place should be the most important place in your life. I want to be honest with you. I come to the church just about every day. Ms. Marie, don't you hush. I said just about. Okay? Just about every day. But there's time I just want to ride by this place. Okay? Because this place means a lot to me. This is where I come to feel the presence of God. Oh, I can feel the presence of God in my car. I can feel the presence of God at home. But there's something about, just like going back to my mom and dad. I can't go back to mom and daddy no more because they ain't there. But it was something about going back to mom and daddy's house. And that's where I feel about this place. There's something about coming here. I mean, I didn't feel like coming this morning. You ain't the only one that didn't feel like coming. I didn't feel like coming either. But I had a desire to be in the house of God. Because God's been good to me. God's blessed me. Oh, Russell, I'll be talking to him and he'll try to put me on a guilt trip. And I said, well, I just don't feel like doing that. He said, well, Jesus didn't feel like going up that hill either, but he did. I got to love him. That's right. Because God said so, and his mama will whoop me if I don't. And I thought, Lord of mercy, you trying to preach to me like that. Well, Jesus didn't feel like going up that hill either, but he went on. Yeah, and every time he comes around and says something, I say, well, Jesus didn't feel like doing that either, but he did. Help me, Lord. That's just one of them crosses I have to bear. Do you support this place with your time, effort, and finances? Now, let me say this. God don't need your money. God don't need your money. This church don't need your money. God's going to provide for this church. But you need to give so God can bless you. You control the blessings of God by your finances. You hear me? If you want to live under the blessing, he said, give. If you don't give, you live under a curse. Let me say this. While I'm here, because I may not ever get back standing here again, I'm going to say it here. Everyone that holds a position in this church, if you're on staff at this church, you're a deacon, Sunday school teacher, if you hold a position in this church, you better be tithing. You better be tithing. I'm not going to look and see, but I'm telling you, if you don't tithe, you live under a curse, and everything you deal with is cursed also, and you curse the church. Oh, nobody wants to hear it, Mr. Kenny. Nobody wants to hear it. Stand up, Brother Kenny. Stand up. He's chairman of the deacon board right there. Kenny Sherrill. Put his phone number on the screen. So that if you don't like what I said, you can call him. Question, and I'm closing. David, why don't you play the song, There's Room at the Cross? I'll give you time to find it. About 2 minutes. That David, he scrambles up there, boy. Listen to me. If you have become disconnected in this church, it's time to rejoin and get connected back. Okay? Well, Brother Don, that hurt my feelings. Bless your heart. Bless your heart. If I were to tell everybody in this place to leave, if your feelings have been hurt, everybody would leave and cut the lights out and go out and go home. Because everybody's been hurt. But I'm not coming because nobody hurt my feelings or somebody hurt me. I'm not coming for that. If you've been disconnected from this church, it's time you get connected back. And the only way you can do that is get connected with God. If you're idle, take up the towel and serve somebody. Amen? What do you mean, preacher? Do what Jesus done. Grab that towel. And say, I'm going to serve you today. Amen? We're part of the body of Christ. Biblical church member. As I said it when I began this, you can be a member. But are you a biblical church member? Big difference. Big difference. God wants us to be in unity together and love one another. I want to say this. I love every one of you in this house. Every one of you. Everyone. If I can ever help you, all you got to do is give me a call. I'll be there for you. I think I proved that in the years I've been here. I have. I'm going to be honest with you. I have slowed down a little bit. I have. I told the deacon, I said, I'm slowing down just a little bit, okay? Because if you stump your toe now, I probably ain't going to be there. If you have a toothache, I probably ain't going to be there. But I am here if you need me. I love you. And this is what the Lord wants for our church. Unity, love. Doing it God's way. Doing it by the Word of God. And when we do that, God is pleased with it. I want God to say, you know what? There's a lot of churches that ain't doing it right, but them little old boys down at West End, they doing good. They trying to do it according to the Scriptures. Okay, question with your hand up. If you answer this, yes. How many wants to be a biblical church member? Come on. Lift up your hand. Don't be ashamed. I want to be a biblical church member. All right, then you need to start searching the Word of God, making some arrangements in your life, getting with God and say, God, show me what I need to do. Amen? Stand all across this audience. Woo, I feel like an evangelist. Only thing about an evangelist, he gets to preach it and leave. I have to preach it and stay here. But that's okay. My shoulders are big enough because God's for me. And if God's for me, who can be against me? Amen. Father, in the name of Jesus, I thank you for your blessings. Thank you for the boldness that you've given me to preach this. And thank you for the ears that have heard this and the open of their hearts and their minds to receive this. Now, Father, I pray that you will deal with every individually, Lord. God, if their life is not what it needs to be, show them, Lord.
1: Jesus, they'll come to this altar.
0: God, be reconnected to the church. Father, bless and serve all the saints. If there be one here today that don't know you as a Savior, Holy Spirit, go to that person.
1: So free.
0: Let them know you can forgive.
1: It's sufficient for me.
0: Father, we thank you, praise, and give you glory for what you're doing.
1: And deep is the fountain.
0: Father, music is being played.
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1: It's okay to not be okay. I'm beautifully broken. These are some platitudes circling around social media these days, giving the impression we should accept, even celebrate, being eternally stuck in the fight or flight mode. The Bible instructs us to think on things that are true, noble, right, pure, lovely, admirable, excellent, and praiseworthy. Hello, I'm Cherie Hall of C.S. Hall Counseling, a happy supporter of the Well 88.7. I've recently added a remarkable tool to my counseling practice. IASIS Microcurrent Neurofeedback is a long name for a 15-minute treatment designed to aid in achieving balance and relaxation within the nervous system. It improves communication in the brain, heart, and gut, leading to overall well-being.

0: being and positive thoughts. Healing the environment in the brain, reducing the fight or flight mode, can allow you to be okay with being okay and being beautifully whole and healed. 334-444-6140 for more information.
1: East Alabama Youth for Christ reaches 11 to 19-year-olds who are lost and unchurched. 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
1: Are you still looking for that perfect church? Well, I'm sorry, ours ain't it. Hi, I'm Brother Tim Davis from Beulah Baptist Church. Reason our church is not perfect is we're full of people that's not perfect. People with problems, hurtings, troubles, probably a lot like yours. But we believe that Jesus said, "Come to me, all you who are heavy laden, and I'll give you rest." Don't you want that rest? Jesus also taught us that church should be a hospital for the broken and not a country club for the righteous. Come get some healing. 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
2: 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I'm Steve Cubby Culberson, and welcome to CCM Gold. 3 hours of contemporary Christian music from 1970 to 2000 and beyond. 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

That's Amy Grant, and I Have Decided from 1982. And good Saturday morning, everybody. I'm Steve Cubby Cubberson, and I'm going to be here for, the next 3 hours with CCM Gold. 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

Best Harvest with Army of the Lord from 1983, written by Brent Lamb, and that went number one back in the day. Coming up, we got Stephen Curtis Chapman, and this is My Turn Now. Well,

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That's Carmen from 1993, saved, delivered, and healed. Let's look at our Saturday morning weather forecast here for this hour. We'll see partly sunny skies today. We'll see highs about 89 degrees. Now, there's a 30% chance of showers this afternoon after 1 o'clock. Then by tonight, it's partly cloudy. The low's near 73. No rain in the forecast tonight. For tomorrow, we'll start with sunny skies. Highs around 89. 30% chance of showers by the afternoon. Sunday night, it's partly cloudy. The low's near 74 degrees. Here's Sandy Patty from 1990. Who will call him King of Kings on Weekend Praise 88.7?

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Standing on the Rock of Love from 1992, that's the Imperials. Let's look at our scripture for this Saturday morning. We'll go to Psalm 149. Psalm 149, verse 4. For the Lord takes delight in his people. He crowns the humble with victory. Praise the Lord that that's the God we serve. He takes delight in his children. That is so amazing that the God of all the universe is the God we serve, and he loves his children. Oh, that's so good to know. Coming up, here's New Song with Miracles.

Yes, DeGarbo and Key from 1986. That's every moment. Hey, did you know that today is National Zucchini Day? Did you know that? What? You don't like the zucchini? I love zucchini. In fact, I made some this week. Normally, I would batter it and fry it. You know, I batter it in a mixture of cornmeal and flour, and then salt and pepper it and cook it on in a skillet in some oil. But I don't do that much anymore. I'm trying to be more thoughtful about what goes into my mouth. And so I actually sprayed some light extra virgin olive oil on it after I sliced them really thin. Then I sprinkled some Parmesan cheese on it and laid it on a cookie sheet and baked it in the oven. And it was really good. Yeah, so if you haven't tried that, plus a little salt and pepper, you got to have that too. Coming up, we got Keith Green from 1984. This is On the Road to Jericho on Weekend Praise. 88.7, good morning, everybody.

about that? Here's one more. Looks like where is it? I lost it. Here it comes. It's coming. I feel it. Yep, there it is. In 1978, Pioneer Venus 2 is launched to probe the atmosphere of Venus. Mm-hmm. How about that? So, yeah, I like that kind of stuff. I love watching space stuff and all the SpaceX stuff that comes out now with Elon Musk and these rockets that he builds that will take off and then land right back in the same spot. Man, that's pretty cool. You got to admit, that is pretty cool. Coming up now, we got Rich Mullins and Bebo Norman. This is Sometimes by Step.

That's all things from 1990. That's Rick Crawford on Weekend Praise. Coming up, here's Wes King in 1999, and I Believe.

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Casting Crowns, To Know You, from 2009 on Praise 88.7. Here's a song from Bob Carlisle. This is one of his biggest, if not his biggest hit, and actually maybe his only hit, but it was a very good song. And this one's a special song to me because I have three daughters, and one of them fits the first verse of this song. My second daughter is 16. She fits the second verse. And my third daughter, my eldest, kind of fits the possibilities of this third verse. We hope for, and you know, one day we're looking forward to this happening. So it's kind of cool. We like this song in our family from 1997. This is Butterfly Kisses.

We'd like to thank all the Praise 88.7 listeners for being involved in His Place and Hosanna Home. His Place and Hosanna Home are Christ-centered, Bible-based Christian recovery homes for men and women with life control and problems. We've been here 45 years in the community. 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You supported us with your prayers, your donations, with your physical presence. And we'd love to invite those of you that don't know about us, and we realize that's a lot because this community is growing. Come out and visit us at His Place, 1524 County Road 14 in Lafayette, or Hosanna Home, 18047 Highway 431 North in Lafayette. It's weird. We've got our offices right here in the back of Harvest Thrift Store. You can come out and visit there. But our men's and women's home are both in the Lafayette area. But that's not a far drive, and it's a pretty drive. But we're the only program that I know of in this area that doesn't charge for their services. We've never charged. A pastor asked me just recently, how much does it cost if I want to send one of my members here? And I said, I'll charge you the same thing Jesus charged me. Nothing. And we can do that because men and women, students like you, support us through your donations, through your time, through shopping at Harvest Thrift Store. So thank you for letting us share the love of God and the light of God in some of the darkest places, the broken hearts of men and women.

Scott Wesley Brown, he will carry you on Praise 88.7. Here's a question for you this Saturday morning. Did you finish any books or shows or video games this summer that you were highly recommended to you and maybe you'd recommend to other people? Think about that. You know, for some kids, school started this past week. My 10-year-old starts school this coming Monday, the 10th. My 16-year-old started, I think that was Thursday of this past week at Benjamin Russell in Ellic City. So, yeah, but is there something you did really, really special? Maybe you watched a movie series or a TV series, or you went on a vacation that you'd been planning on. What did you do this summer? Call us at 334-705-8004 and leave your answer on the answering machine for me. I'll collect all of those, and we might come up with something really cool. Larnell Harris is coming up from 1994. This is You Can't Put Out the Fire. Praise 88.7 with Cubby.

And they had some of the best music. I remember those albums back in the day. That was from 88, and that was called Heaven. It is top of the 8 o'clock hour. Let's look at our weather forecast for this Saturday morning. It looks like we'll have partly sunny skies today. We'll see highs near 89. Now, tonight, partly cloudy. The low's about 73. And for tomorrow, mostly sunny in the morning with highs around 89. There is a 30% chance of rain tomorrow afternoon. By tomorrow night, we'll see partly cloudy skies and the lows near 74. Here's a song from Terry DeSerio. 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

Don't you love that group? That's For Him from 1994. That's Real Thing. Coming up, one of his biggest hits from 1989. This is Stephen Curtis Chapman with More to This Life.

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And the story goes on. From 1994, that's Michael O'Brien. From 2008, this is Sandy Patty and God of All of Me.

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Now, see, that's the Imperials from 1987. That's one of my favorites by them. Carry Your Heart to Me. They had they lost their lead singer by this time, Ron Hemby, and they brought in another guy. I can't remember his name, but he had an awesome voice. And so that's Carry Your Heart to Me. Coming up, we'll hear from Darrell Evans. This is from 2001. 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

Welcome to Moments with the Bible, a broadcast ministry of a New Testament Assembly of Believers located in Auburn, Alabama. We invite you to remain with us for the next half hour or so for an in-depth look at the Word of God as we seek to understand and apply the Scriptures to our daily lives. Dear Heavenly Father, as we come before you, Lord, with an open book, the Bible, before us, we pray that the Holy Spirit would have His perfect, unfettered ministry in our lives. Illumine our understanding, Lord Jesus Christ, and grant us a deeper comprehension of the will of God in Christ Jesus concerning us. We pray in Jesus' name.

So there's a socialistic mentality, a socialized gospel. I don't mean as a political philosophy, but I'm talking about as a matter of practice. The church has shifted in its emphasis from preparing to meet the Lord in the air to improving society at large, to ameliorating the ills of society, trying to reduce poverty and give people job opportunities and so forth and so on. And all of that may have its place within a certain realm as you as an individual believer try to minister to needs as you see needs exist. You do not shut up the bowels of your compassion towards people when you see your brother have need, but primarily it's towards a brother. We're to do good to all men, but especially to the household of faith. There has to be a sense of priority there. But a lot of the churches are just giving away. The churches have become welfare systems. We'll say, don't you believe in faith-based initiatives? Absolutely not. Not in league with the government, I do not. I don't believe in being wed to the government. I thought we're supposed to believe in separation of church and state. Whenever you are receiving finances from the government, you're going to be under governmental control. You're going to be under governmental regulation. If you don't want the government's hand in your ministry, you better stop receiving their funds. No, if it's faith-based, it won't have anything to do with the government. It'll have everything to do with God. And the government of that work will be on Jesus' shoulders. What I'm trying to say, brothers and sisters, is we have a socialized gospel today. And that's why the people criticize the preaching of the gospel is because they don't even know that's what founded the church. 1 Corinthians 1:21, the Apostle Paul said, "For after that, in the wisdom of God, the world by wisdom knew not God." After that, in the wisdom of God, in the sovereign wisdom, foresight, insight, discretion, prudence of God, after that, in the wisdom of God, the world, by means of wisdom, by means of philosophy and art, by means of Grecian philosophy, by means of the arts, because the Grecians were connoisseurs of the arts. The world, by wisdom, knew not God. By philosophy and art, the world knew not God. The philosophy and art of the Grecian world, which was the most highly civilized at that particular time, and much of the Greco-Roman world has become the basis for contemporary Western society. He said, through their wisdom, they knew not God. By their philosophy and art, they knew not God. And what are we doing today? We're going back to the very means by which God said they knew not God. And so we bring the art forms into the church. We've got to have drama. We've got to have little skits to demonstrate the principle of the pastor's sermon. We bring in the motion pictures. We've got to have multimedia presentation. I've got to have a little laser thing and I

thing, and I point over here and say, now up here, yeah, here, and then we've got to have motion pictures. We've got to have drama. We've got to have pantomime. We've got to have dancing in the church as an art form. The world, by that wisdom, by the philosophy and art of the Grecian world, knew not God. But after that, in the wisdom of God, the world, by wisdom, knew not God. It pleased God by the foolishness. It's foolishness in the eyes of the world. Of preaching to save them that believe. Oh, the Bible says that whosoever shall call upon the name of the Lord shall be saved. But how shall they call upon him of whom they have not heard? And how shall they hear without a preacher? And how shall they preach except they be sent? Dear friends, God has not changed his methodology in this last day. And woe be unto us if we preach not the gospel of our Lord Jesus Christ, and if we revert to the very means that God has stamped in his word as disapproved and inefficient and futile. The world by wisdom knew not God. If we revert to those means, we are frustrating the grace of God and doing great disservice to the cause of Jesus Christ. You can make of no effect the word of God. Dear friends, you can make it lose its saving power if you begin to drift from the cross, if you begin to drift from the preaching of the cross of Jesus Christ. So in this day and age, I believe that we need to go back to apostolic methods. And when we go back to apostolic methods, I believe that God can restore to us apostolic experiences. And I believe that we can once again regain the apostolic hope of the imminent return of Jesus Christ and shift our focus from a man-centered gospel to a Christ-centered gospel. From a gospel that's primarily designed to meet the needs of man to a gospel that's primarily designed to enhance the glory of God. And certainly as we enhance the glory of God, the needs of men will be met. My God shall supply all of your need according to his riches in glory by Jesus Christ. But remember, Paul said in Philippians 4:19, began that clause with, my God, not, oh men, you have needs that need to be met. But my God shall supply all of your human need according to his riches in glory by the Lord Jesus Christ. So if we're going to be able to stand in this last day, we first of all need to recognize that much of the contemporary status quo, in fact, we might say all of it, but much of it, to be conservative, is simply out of line with the Word of God. It's out of line with the Word of God. And what is so strange is the very people that are part of these religious systems, they're the ones that will criticize you when you simply follow the Word of God. But you see, the Word of God is no longer the basis for their evaluation anymore. It's not the Word of God, it's what you think about it. It's man-centered religion. It's what you feel about it. It's how it seems to you as a human being. It's what your sense is. But brothers and sisters, I'm not interested in what your sense is. I hope you're not interested in what my sense is. I hope you're not interested in my opinion. I'm not interested in yours. I'm only interested in what saith the Word of God. The Bible says in Isaiah 8 and verse 20, to the law and to the testimony, if they speak not according to this word, it's because there's no light in them. There's no light in human sentiment apart from divine inspiration. The Bible says that no man can even come to Jesus Christ, John chapter 6, except the Father draw him, unless there's that miraculous pull of the Holy Ghost. No man in his natural, sinful, fallen, depraved state would ever seek after God, would ever desire Jesus Christ, because there's no beauty in him that we should desire him. He was despised and rejected of men. Jesus Christ came as a lowly figure, sitting upon the foal of an ass, a colt, the foal of an ass, riding into Jerusalem, meek and lowly. Here we have the King of Kings and the Lord of Lords in his condescension. And as he makes his triumphant entry, as it's called, into Jerusalem, he's riding upon a foal of an ass, a colt, meek and lowly. He's not riding upon some military steed, some white stallion marching into Jerusalem. He enters meek and lowly.

meek and lowly. And it's through the preaching of the cross of that meek and lowly Savior, who is meek and lowly in heart, that the mightiest of men are humbled. We don't need to adorn the gospel except by our lives. We don't need to embellish it with the arts and with the philosophies of men to try to make it more appealing to the world. The cross in and of itself has its own attraction. The scriptures tell us, Jesus said in John 12, if I be lifted up from the earth, he said, I will draw all men unto me. Lifted up from the earth means suspended between heaven and earth as he died the death of crucifixion, as he became obedient unto death, even the death of the cross, and he was lifted up, suspended between heaven and earth. He said, I will draw all men unto me. In other words, my spirit will begin to contend with men. My spirit will begin to convict the world of sin and of righteousness and of judgment to come, and they will sense a miraculous drawing force that is seeking to compel men to come into the kingdom of God. They will sense it. They might reject it, but they will sense it. He said, I will draw all men unto me through the general call of the gospel. Jesus said, he that labors and is heavy laden, come unto me all ye that are laboring and are heavy laden. Take my yoke upon you and learn of me, for I'm meek and lowly in heart, and ye shall find rest to your soul. Dear friends, there is no rest outside of Jesus Christ. Your soul will forever remain restless, agitated, discontented, dissatisfied until it finds its true satisfaction deep down under in the person of Jesus Christ, until you're brought into the bond of the covenant, until God purges out of you all of your rebellion, until God creates in you a clean heart and renews a right spirit within you, then you're going to be born into trouble, and you're going to find that your life is as restless as the roaring sea, as the seething sea, as a seething cauldron. Your life will be unstable, and it will experience many fluctuations, and you will sense an inward dissatisfaction, because there is no peace, saith God, to the wicked. They are like the troubled sea when it cannot rest, whose waters cast up mire and dirt. Isaiah 57, there is no peace, saith my God, to the wicked. You're never going to find that peace that passes understanding until you come to the Lord Jesus Christ. You may be in this church and you may have an outward form. You may shout hallelujah and you may say amen. You may try to walk the walk, but unless your heart has been humbled before the Lordship of Jesus Christ, unless you have sincerely repented at the word of God and turned at God's reproof and allowed him to pour out his spirit unto you and draw you to Jesus Christ and make known his words unto you, so that the word no longer comes to you in word only, but also in power and in the Holy Ghost and in much assurance, unless you have that inner witness of the Holy Ghost. He that believeth on the Son of God hath the witness in him. Unless the Spirit of God is bearing witness with your spirit that you're a child of God, you're still outside of the Lord Jesus Christ, alienated from the life of God, without hope, without God in this world. That's why Jesus issues his call. But he said, if I be lifted up, there's something about that historical act of God in Christ, whereby Jesus, who was sent by the Father to be the Savior of the world, was lifted up, suspended between heaven and earth, between two malefactors. The Lamb of God taking away, bearing the legal guilt imputed to him of our sin. The Lamb of God that taketh away the sin of the world. As the Apostle Paul says in 2 Corinthians 5, he said, we are ambassadors for Christ. As though God did beseech you by us, we beseech you in Christ's stead to be reconciled unto God. For he hath made him who knew no sin. Think of it this morning. God the Father has made the Son who knew no sin. Who knew no sin. He did no sin. He's without sin. In him there is no sin. He is impeccable in his moral nature, character, and conduct. God the Father has made him who knew no sin to be sin for us. To be a sin for us. To be counted as sin in our behalf, in our place. As our sinless substitute, he has made him who knew no sin to be sin for us, that we might be made the righteousness of God in Christ. For God was in Christ, reconciling the world unto himself, not imputing their trespasses
unto them, and he has committed unto us the word of reconciliation. We beseech you, therefore, in Christ's stead, to be reconciled to God. Why? On the basis of that historical act in Jesus Christ, whereby God is drawing all men, Jews and Gentiles, bond and free, black and white and red and yellow, regardless of whatever ethnic group you are part of, whatever language you speak, whatever tribe you descended from, all manner of men and women are going to be saved by the shed blood of Jesus Christ, whereby they're going to be redeemed out of every nation and tongue and kindred, every tribe and every people, to sing, "Worthy is the Lamb that was slain," to receive honor and glory, blessing and dominion. Worthy out of every nation. I was reading recently, did you know there are over 6 billion people in the world? There are over 16,000 ethnic groups in the world. Every nation. Ethnos is the word translated nation. Over 16,000 ethnic groups in the world. Did you know that slightly over 6,000 have heard the gospel? Have been evangelized. That means that just shy of 10,000 ethnic groups out of slightly over 16,000 have never been evangelized with this everlasting gospel of our Lord and Savior Jesus Christ. And the book of Revelation plainly tells us in Revelation chapter 7 and verse 9 that that great multitude that comes up out of the great tribulation consists of people out of every nation, every tongue, every tribe, every people. And the Bible says that they've washed their robes and made them white in the blood of the Lamb. That means that there's going to be a great extension of the gospel between now and that tribulation period. Yea, as the word of God says, this gospel shall be published in all the world for a witness, and then shall the end come. God is going to draw men and women. And I know that the Bible says that just prior to the rapture, it's going to seem like, where is the faith that was once for all delivered over to the saints? Because when the Son of Man cometh, shall he find faith on the earth? And I know that the love of the majority is going to wax cold. And I know that it's going to be as in the days of Noah. Men and women are going to be so indifferent that they're not going to be conscious or concerned about the claims of God upon their life, eating and drinking and giving in marriage and knowing not until the flood come of God's judgment and takes them all away. I realize all of that, but brothers and sisters, let us not lose hope. In the midst of all of that darkness, in the midst of that wrath outpoured from the righteous judgment of God, God is going to remember mercy for many. In wrath, he's going to remember mercy. And he's going to revive his work in the midst of the years. And I believe that this gospel of the Lord Jesus Christ shall yet be proclaimed. And that out of all of those in excess of 16,000 ethnic groups, that there's going to be at least one representative. At least one person who's going to wash their robes and make them white in the blood of the Lamb. That means that you and I have a message to proclaim. That means that we have a duty to fulfill, and may God keep us from becoming derelict in that duty. May God keep us from just becoming satisfied with our own religious status quo at Sandhill Bible Church and failing to recognize that the fields are already white to harvest. God wants us to lift up our eyes and look upon the fields. He wants us to labor in light of the soon appearance of Jesus Christ, that we might not appear before Jesus empty-headed, that we might be able to present men and women and say, "Lord Jesus Christ, thank you. You're the Lord of the harvest and you give the increase. And here are some of the souls that have been brought to you because you've drawn them to yourself through the preaching of the word of God." I don't want to appear before Jesus empty-handed. I don't know about you, but I have an optimism for the future. Oh, it's a realistic optimism. It's a realistic optimism in the sense that it recognizes there are going to be wars and rumors of wars, and all these things must needs come to pass. It is a realistic optimism in the sense that I know that we're in the midst of a great falling away, but we can so trump upon the great falling away that we miss the movement of the Spirit. You see, the falling away is the work of the devil, but the movement of the Spirit, brothers and sisters,
is that movement of the Spirit whereby God is working both the will and do of His own good pleasure in the heart of the

covenant in the lives of those that have made their robes white in the blood of the Lamb. And God is moving in their midst. And what is God moving them to do and to be? He's moving them to become ambassadors for Jesus Christ. He's moving upon them to sense the urgency of the hour and to know, as Jesus said in John chapter 9, verse 4, that the hour is late. I must work the works of him that sent me while it is day, because the night cometh when no man can work. I don't know what the future holds for the United States of America. I don't know. But I know one thing, our duty is not going to change. God has sent us and he said, go ye into all the world and preach the gospel to every creature. He that believeth and is baptized shall be saved, and he that believeth not shall be damned. And these signs will follow them that believe. In my name shall they cast out devils. They shall speak with new tongues. They shall take up serpents, and if they drink any deadly thing, it shall not harm them. And they that heard that commission went forth and they preached everywhere. The Lord worked with them, confirming the word with signs following. I don't believe our duty is going to change, my dear friends. And I believe in the midst of that, that many men and women yet are going to be added to the church of Jesus Christ. I believe this church is going to increase. I believe God's going to send more people to fill those chairs out there. I believe God's Holy Spirit's going to draw them. You say, Brother Bobby, we seem like the Amish in the midst of this secular society. I don't care, brothers and sisters, if we seem like an anachronism that stepped right out of the pages of the Bible. God is going to bring men and women. Why? Because it's not by might, it is not by power, but it's by my Spirit, saith the Lord. It will not be by the philosophies and the arts and the cunning craftiness of men to draw a crowd. It will be because the Holy Spirit is convicting men and women as they see the signs of the times, and they're going to remember that there was a seed thought planted in them when they were a young boy or young girl. They heard a scripture somewhere, or they heard a testimony by someone who was concerned about their souls, and God's going to germinate that incorruptible seed, and they're going to be born again, not of corruptible seed, but of incorruptible, by the word of God that lives and abides forever. And they're going to be hunting out some true New Testament church. If they step into that church that's just the world warmed over, it won't take them one message to know this is the voice of a stranger. And they will seek out the voice of the true shepherd, who's seeking and searching out his own sheep in this hour. Hallelujah! I believe it. Hallelujah to God, because I believe Jesus is still building his church. Jesus said, upon this rock, as long as we keep the rock here in this church, that's all we have to do is just keep this rock. Just hold this rock. Lord, this is the rock of your word, the rock of revelation, so that people understand by your word that thou art the Christ of God. This is the rock. He said, upon this rock I will build my church. As long as we hold that rock firm, brothers and sisters, as long as we preach the word and we're instant in season and out of season, reprove and rebuke and exhort with long suffering and teaching, as long as we're not conformed to this present evil world, as long as we preach the rock and stand upon the rock and live for the rock and die for the rock, as long as we hold fast this rock, he said, upon this rock I'll build my church. That's all he's looking for. Do you have the rock there? And he said, upon this rock I will build my church. That means I'm going to build it up. It's going to have the increase of God. I'm going to add many women unto the church of Jesus Christ. I believe, yea, even multitudes, both of men and women, can be added to Jesus. He said, upon this rock I will build my church, and the gates of hell will not prevail against it. Thank you, blessed Jesus Christ. Amen. Well, can you go back to Ezekiel? So much for that digression. In order that we might be able to stand, we need to recognize that the religious status quo today is not the way that God intends that his work be carried forward. And so the prophet here is given a charge to denounce in detail the sundry sins of the misleading leaders of the nation of Israel. Those that were leading Israel were causing Israel to go astray, to err. And so the word of the Lord comes to him, saying, Son of man, prophesy against the prophets of Israel that prophesy. See, they're prophesying. There are a lot of people prophesying today. Do you know it? There are a lot of people preaching and prophesying and claiming to have the word of the Lord, claiming to base their teaching and their doctrines and their predictions and their pronouncements upon the word of God. But they're not sent from God. Son of man, prophesy against the prophets of Israel that prophesy.

0: They engage in the holy vocation of a prophet without the divine call and commission. And say thou unto them that prophesy out of their own hearts, hear ye the word of the Lord. Now there are 10 particulars that Ezekiel mentions here. First of all, we see that they prophesy out of their own heart. What does that mean? They prophesy according to their own subjective imagination. They prophesy based upon mere human notions, human speculations, conjectures, and even wishful thinking, whereby the wish becomes parent to the thought. He's refuting their self-devised pronouncements and religion here. Now, brothers and sisters, whenever a religious system is based upon people prophesying and preaching and believing according to their own mind rather than according to the mind of the Spirit, then right away it receives God's reprobation. It receives God's reprimand because it's not according to His Holy Spirit. And yet today we see that on almost every hand. People preaching, prophesying out of their own hearts. Visions after their own heart. In fact, a lot of people believe that one of the qualifications for leadership is that a man be a man of vision. But the problem is, from whence does your vision originate? Does it originate from the heart of man, or does it originate from the heart of God? And you see, these prophets, as Jeremiah tells us, were prophesying, seeing visions of their own heart, wishful thinking, what they wanted to come to pass, but what God had not ordained to come to pass, because they are preaching peace, peace to a sinful generation. And to people that refuse to return from their own wickedness. He says they prophesy out of their own heart. Now contrast that with the words of Moses in number 16. Number 16 in verse 28, Moses, just prior to the judgment upon Korah and his company, said this. And Moses said, hereby ye shall know that the Lord hath sent me to do all these works, for I have not done them of mine own mind. In other words, I've not been laboring based upon a vision that originated in my own heart. If these men die the common death of all men, or if they be visited after the visitation of all men, then the Lord hath not sent me. But if the Lord make a new thing, and the earth open her mouth and swallow them up with all that appertain unto them, and they go down quick, that means alive, into the pit, then ye shall understand that these men have provoked the Lord. And you know what happened. The earth opened up. There was an earthquake. There was a crevice in the earth. And those men, Korah and his company, fell down in there. And the earth closed back upon them. And they went down.
1: 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Are you washed in the blood of the Lamb?
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1: Yes, you did perfectly from Micah Tyler on Praise 88.7. And welcome back, everybody. I'm Steve Cubby Cubberson, and I'm going to be here until 5 o'clock this afternoon with the best in contemporary Christian music all day long. 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

Evergreen from Rent Collective on Praise 88.7. Hey, did you know, in addition to being National Zucchini Day, it's also National Bowling Day. Okay, how about a round of applause for our bowlers? I love to bowl. I'm terrible, but I like it. I spend a lot of time in those two little gutters on the side, the gully things. Yeah, I spend a lot of time there. Coming up, here's, it's also International Cat Day. Cat Day. A lot of cat lovers in the audience today, so this is your day. How about that? Now, we'll hear from Life Church Worship. This is God's So Good on Praise 88.7.

Yes, you got a reason to smile from Sidewalk Prophets on Praise 88.7. Coming up, we got a song from Pat Barrett. I just read on his Facebook page, he has released Burn in Us, which is a worship together session. The album gives fresh expression to songs from Barrett's acclaimed 2025 album, I've Got a Fire. Through the stripped-back arrangements and the live in-the-room performances, the collaborative project creates space for both worship leaders and everyday listeners to encounter these songs in a more personal way. I like that. That is pretty cool. Check it out on his Facebook page. Here's Pat Barrett with I Got a Fire.

Oh, yes, that is Ryan Stevenson along with Richland and Love Like Thunder. Top of the 10 o'clock hour, let's check our weather very quickly today. It is going to be highs today, somewhere around 89 and partly sunny. There's a slight chance of showers this afternoon, about 30%. Now, tomorrow, about the same, mostly sunny, highs near 90. 30% chance of showers in the afternoon. By Sunday night, it's lows at 74 and partly cloudy. Now, coming up, I got a song from John Reddick. John Reddick is really doing well in Christian music right now. I'm so proud of him. We got a chance to see him in concert in Montgomery with Mac Powell and with a Cochran and Company. And I saw on his Facebook page, it said he was excited to share that his wife joined him on this tour bus for the very first time. You can watch that really neat experience on his reels on Facebook. You know, she was very, very sick. She had some very, very severe medical issues, but God has brought her through that and healing her, and that's so exciting to know. Here he is with Holding On Praise 88.7.

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That's Kane with The Living Water, their latest single on Praise 88.7. I got a song coming up from Jamie McDonald. I just read that she is enjoying her remarkable breakout year, and it's just reached another milestone. Jamie earns her latest number one on Billboard Christian Airplay chart with Ain't No Way, making her third consecutive chart-topping single. That's three in a row it went number one for Jamie. With the achievement, McDonald becomes the fastest debut artist in Christian genre to earn three number one hits in a row, reaching a milestone in less than a year and cementing her status as one of the genre's fastest rising new voices. God bless Jamie McDonald. What a great voice, and she has such a great attitude. She's been through a lot of stuff. Let me just tell you, a lot of stuff in her life. She's been through some really bad times. She will admit in her testimony she was in a bad way with drugs and alcohol and all kinds of crazy mess. But God has brought her through that and given her a new song. And here it is, Ain't No Way, on Praise 88.7.

It's Blanca with Ryan Ellis with I'm Yours. Blanca is nominated for Female Artist of the Year in the GMA Awards this year. That'll come up in October. Stars Go Dim on the way with their latest single, This Is Holy.

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2: 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The best time to buy anything at Harvest Thrift is while they still have it. 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

Yes, Patrick Mayberry and Easy to Praise. Oh, what a great song. Here's a question for you. So what has stretched you this week? What is something that's really made you stretch? And I'm not talking about physically. I'm talking about maybe mentally, emotionally, spiritually. What's something this week? For me, I attend Connect Church in Alexander City, and it is a Church of God church. And last week, they had their Church of God National Convention down in Orlando. And we had a chance to watch a couple of those on the website. They're the Church of God website, the national website. And wow, there was some awesome testimony, awesome sermons. And I guess really that just challenged me in a lot of ways and stretched me. So I guess that would be my answer. What about you? What's something that's really stretched you this week? Call us and leave a message for me. I want to hear it. 334-705-8004 is our number. Here's Bragg Worship with Fortress featuring Naomi Rain on Praise 88.7.

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1: I've got so much to be thankful for. Look, I got a

Forrest Frank, I've got so much to be thankful for. My wife and I were sitting having dinner one night this week in my living room, and we turned on YouTube, and we just thought we'd find some Christian music, and we found a Forrest Frank full concert. Now, first of all, he had the strangest stage I've ever seen. It looked like a baseball mound or something. It was all uphill except for the top was a flat plateau where the band was sitting, but it was downhill on each side. It looked like carpet grass or astroturf or something. It was really cool. But we watched the whole concert, and he was so good. He's never been one of my super favorites, I can tell you, but I enjoyed that so much. And the young people are really, really latching on to Forrest Frank and his music. So got to give him hats off for that. Andrew Kurtz coming up with Mile After Mile.

Yes, that's Chris Tomlin and Strongholds on Praise 88.7. Top of the noonday hour, let's check our weather forecast for this afternoon. Partly cloudy, lows tonight around 73. Now, tomorrow we'll see sunny skies with highs at 89. There is a 30% chance of rain by the afternoon. By Sunday night, it's partly cloudy and the lows near 74. Now, coming up, we're going to hear a song from Elevation Worship. And, you know, the bands Elevation Worship and Elevation Rhythm all came from the Elevation Worship Church over in the Carolinas. Pastor Stephen Furtick is the pastor there. And I noticed where the Elevation Nights is the name of the tour. The fall tour starts on October the 9th in Kansas City. They say October is about to be crazy. Get your tickets and come and worship with us. And they are coming to Birmingham. I did notice that. So mark your calendar for that. Here they are with Hallelujah on Praise 88.7.

same. Praise you all the same from Eric Nieder on Weekend Praise. Here's a question for you. Have you been out buying school supplies over the past couple of weeks? Maybe you started way earlier than that. We started about a month ago picking up odds and end things that we might need or we knew we'd need. And, of course, this last week is mostly clothes and trying on clothes and shoes and things like that. So, yeah, it's been quite a chore. In fact, let me ask you, was it exciting for you or was it a chore? And it's a little bit of both, actually. You know, my daughter, my little 10-year-old, and she's 10 and a half, she informed me. I'm 10 and a half, Dad, okay? So don't leave the half out. It's important. But she is going into the fifth grade. And she's going to a Veritas school, and she enjoyed helping us pick out the clothes that she liked, and we had a good time doing that. So, yeah, there was some excitement about that, but, you know, there's a lot involved, especially when you got to go back and exchange things. You know how that works, and, yeah, that's what I thought, too. But anyway, had a lot of fun doing it. So, anyway, coming up, we got Austin French and Why God on Weekend Praise 88.7.

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Jesus, could you please just sit and cry with me till I can sing, till I can sing. 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

That's Make It Well from Mercy Me on Praise 88.7. Here on this Saturday afternoon, I was just reading something from John Reddick and his wife joined him for the very first time on his bus tour. Very first time she was able to go out with him. Now, she's been very sick, and we've prayed for her here before. But it seems like God is moving in her life and healing her, and it's exciting to see. But it makes me wonder, when I tell that story, I talked about it in the 7 o'clock hour this morning, and it makes me wonder, who else is listening this morning that is dealing with things in your life? Maybe it's a financial issue. Maybe it's a health issue for you as well. Maybe it's a housing issue. Maybe it's a relationship that you're going through and it's not working out. I understand. Believe me, I do. So right now, right where you are, just stop with me for a moment, and we're going to pray, because I truly believe that prayer changes things. Father, in the name of Jesus, I come to you right now, lifting up whoever's listening to my voice this afternoon, this Saturday afternoon, and maybe they have a hurt or a need. Maybe it's a financial situation they're going through. Maybe it's a divorce or a relationship that's been broken that needs to be mended. Maybe it's a housing issue. Whatever the case may be, God, you know the outcome before we even bring it to you. And you know what's best for us. So God, help us to put our faith and trust in you, to see that through and to let the Holy Spirit guide our steps each and every step of the way, so that when it's all said and done, we know that your name gets glorified in all things. And we praise you for that, God. In Jesus' name, amen. Here's Rick Lee James and Christ Before Me on Weekend Praise 88.7.

0: Hey, how you doing? Got a quick question.
1: Yeah?
0: Who was Rudolf Nureyev?
1: Rudy Nureyev.
0: Rudy.
1: Okay, I know this one.
0: Good.
1: Wasn't he that... Nureyev. Wasn't he a defenseman for the Maple Leafs? Sure about that? Could have been a goalie.
0: Yeah. Hey, how you doing? Who was Louis Armstrong?
2: That's easy. He was the first guy on the moon.
0: Really?
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0: Sure, one giant leap for Louis. Hey, young lady.
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Yes, it's Real Love from Blanca on Praise 88.7. What a beautiful person. I watched an interview with her on YouTube, and she's just an absolutely beautiful person inside and out. And she's actually nominated for a Female Artist of the Year in the GMA Awards. That's coming up in October, so we'll be watching for that. Got a song coming up from 4 King & Country. This is their original hit, the first that I remember. This is Burn the Ships. But before I play that, I just noticed that every year they do a big Christmas concert, right? And it's incredible. It's usually based around the Little Drummer Boy, because at some point, every band member plays drums in the show. And it said, basically, 4 King & Country is going to return to the Grand Ole Opry this holiday season for a four-night residency. Joel and Luke will bring a Little Drummer Boy, Christmas to the Opry House. And that's going to be on December 15th, 16th, 17th, and 18th, 2026. So if you'd like to check that out, maybe you could go to their website at 4 King & Country, and their website, and their also Facebook page.

page. They'll have all that information about there. I've watched it every year on YouTube after the fact. Usually in January, they'll have it all edited down and you can watch it in January. But it would be an awesome night to go to the Grand Ole Opry in Nashville and attend that show December 15th through the 18th. A Drummer Boy's Christmas. So yeah, that's going to be cool. Here they are with Burn the Ships on Praise 88.7.

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4: Kickstart my heart and take my soul to the OR, cause I can't find a pulse, can't find the beat. 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

What a great duet from Brandon Lake and Lainey Wilson, country artist Lainey Wilson. And they got together and did this duet, and it's good. The Jesus I Know Now. 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

top of the 2 o'clock hour this Saturday afternoon. Let's look at our weather tonight. We're going to see mostly cloudy skies, actually. They say partly cloudy, but I've already seen some of the radar images, and it looks like it's going to be mostly cloudy. That's my prediction. The lows tonight around 73. Now, tomorrow, we'll start with partly sunny skies, and the highs will get back up to about 90 degrees. And there's a 40% chance of rain on Sunday afternoon after 1 o'clock. But by Sunday night, we're back to partly cloudy with a low at 74 and no rain in the forecast. About the same for Monday as well. Here's Elevation Worship with Jesus Be the Name.

Yes, that's Francesco Battistelli, and he knows my name. When I saw that song coming up, I remembered a song from way back, probably in the 90s, by Paul Baloche. Has the same title, He Knows My Name. And if you know much about music, royalties, and rights, you know, songs can have the same name, but they can't have the same words and the same tune and that kind of stuff. Then it gets into copyright laws and that kind of thing. But I found this song. We have it in our system, and it's by Paul Baloche, and He Knows My Name. Check it out.

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0: And Gigi's Cupcakes has partnered with Praise 88.7 and is honored to bless that winner with a gift of 4 regular Gigi's Cupcakes or a dozen minis, each one sprinkled with love.
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Ryan Ellis without Jesus on Praise 88.7. I just saw in my notes that Ryan Ellis is going to release a brand new album this coming Friday, the 14th. It's Ryan Ellis. It's entitled No Halo. So we're looking forward to that. Last Friday, Francesca Battistelli released a brand new single. It's called He Will. Along with Carly Ann Taylor released a brand new single. Along with KB. We saw him at Winter Jam. That's called Lifeline. And who else? Josh Groves with a brand new single called Trust. So lots of great music coming out over the next couple of days. We're looking forward to that. In the meantime, here's Jeremy Camp. This is Revival on Praise 88.7.

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0: Need to breathe, and when you forgive someone on Weekend Praise. Coming up, we'll hear from Blessing Offer with Lift Me Up.
1: Sometimes I feel like I

Gonna do it again from Stephen Curtis Chapman on Praise 88.7. I saw a statement on a Facebook page with Matthew West, and I thought it was pretty cool because you'll know the scripture and you'll know the story when I tell you what the statement that he made was. But Matthew West can come up with some pretty cool stuff. It says, Jesus is a chaser who always leaves the 99. Yeah. Yes, he does. See, that's the kind of that's the kind of God we serve. God is a faithful God. He loves his children. And he sent his only son to die for us so that we could have eternal life. And when we stray, God will leave the 99 and come and find the one and make himself known to us. Now, whether we accept or not, that's up to us. But that's the kind of God we serve. That's the kind of God that loves us and cares for us. Wow. I pray today that you know him as Savior. If not, on this Saturday afternoon, in this 3 o'clock hour, I pray that you would accept Christ as your personal Savior. You can do it right where you are. You can kneel down wherever you are. You don't have to kneel if you don't want to. But maybe you've been searching for something that you just can't find. And there's maybe a big empty hole in your life somewhere. Well, Jesus is the answer. So maybe today, right where you are, you could say, God, forgive me. I know I'm a sinner. But God, I give my life to you today. And I turn it all over to you. So God, save my soul and prepare a place for me in heaven, just like you promised all those other people that are Christians. So I give it all to you, God, in Jesus' name. Jesus will come into your life and change your life. See, the price for that has been paid already. See, it's not like you're going to owe anything. You don't have to swipe your card when you ask for salvation. No, that price has been paid in full by our Lord Jesus. So today, I pray that you have accepted Christ as your Savior. Don't put it off anymore if you haven't. Here's Jay King with Hard Place on Weekend Praise 88.7.

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is the king of my heart. That's Loving the Outcome on Weekend Praise. Forrest Frank is on the way. I told you in the 8 o'clock hour this morning, I think my wife and I were sitting having dinner in our living room, and we just flipped on YouTube and thought we'd watch some Christian music concert of some kind. The first one I saw was Forrest Frank. Well, first of all, now, you know, look, he's not my favorite, but I'm really getting to like Forrest Frank, especially after that concert. Number one, he had the coolest stage I've ever seen. It looked like a mound of grass. It was flat on the top because the band was on the mound, top of the mound, but all the sides sloped down like a pitcher's mound, but it was solid grassy green. And for a good solid hour and a few minutes, he just played to that crowd and ministered to that crowd, and the place was packed and they were going nuts. So boy, you gotta go hats off to Forrest Frank. I'm telling you, he's doing a great job. Here he is with OK.

Wow, what a line. I'm ink in the pen in the hands of the author. That's Brandon Lake and Nick Jonas on Praise 88.7. Coming up, we got Thrive Worship. This is always so good.

storm. Don't you love that? The Eye of the Storm. That's Ryan Stevenson on Weekend Praise. How about we hear from John Reddick? John Reddick, I just read, I think I shared that with you a couple hours ago, but I want to say it again. He just took his wife on her very first tour on the road with him. She rode the bus with him. She's never been able to go out before. She's had some very serious health issues. But she joined him on the road this past tour for the very first time. And you can watch those experiences on his reels on Facebook. John Reddick doing a great job. Here he is with Holding On, Praise God, on Praise 88.7.

What a beautiful girl, Megan Woods, and the truth is in the 4 o'clock hour on this Saturday afternoon. Why don't we look at our weather forecast for tonight? There is a very slight chance of showers tonight. Very slight, 20%. That's a nothing, really. Partly cloudy tonight, the lows at 73. Now, tomorrow, we'll see partly sunny through the day with highs near 90. There's a 40% chance of rain and thunderstorms by the afternoon after 1 o'clock. Then Sunday night, partly cloudy, lows around 74, no rain in the forecast. About the same for Monday with highs looking at about 88 degrees. Coming up, we got Tasha Layton. This is Meet Me in the Valley.

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Yes, sir. That's Kane's brand new single, Living Water, on Weekend Praise. I saw a video by them yesterday, and it looks like they have re-recorded a song, and it looks like Micah Tyler is singing with them on that song. Man, that was so, so good. We'll have that very soon. I didn't catch the title, but it was so good. And Kane has released a brand new single. They're going on tour starting mid-fall. So I think Birmingham is one of the cities. I'd love to see them in concert again. We saw them at Winter Jam about maybe 3 years ago. Well, they were awesome. Corey Lewick on the way with Good All the Time on Weekend Praise. 88.7 with Cubby.

Oh, yes, that is Corey Lewick and Good All the Time. That about wraps it up for me for this Saturday, but I'll be back in the morning, Sunday morning, 6 a.m. with the best in contemporary Christian music. Stay tuned for Church on Fire. Pastor Donald D. Lee at West End Church in Alexander City will be bringing the message here in just a few moments at 5 o'clock, so stick around for that. God bless you guys. Thanks for listening. I'll see you in the morning. Here's Toby Mac.

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1: Well, good day. 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
2: But I don't have that today. So it's my duty as pastor of this church to preach to you what the Lord has given me for you. How many believes, and y'all know me, I've been here 27 years, and y'all know me, I don't preach to be vindictive. I don't preach to get even. I try to preach what would make you better through the Word of God. If you think anything else of me, then you really don't know me. But sometimes hard sermons have to be preached. Things have to be said to get us to realize and wake us up or bring us around to understand what God has for us. How many knows that if we don't have those hard words sometimes, that we begin to be rocked and we become easy? And before you know it, we sound asleep. So it's my duty as pastor of this church to preach to you what God has given me to preach. Now, if you don't agree with this, then you're welcome to meet with the deacons after service. But I just got to ask you to do one thing. Don't challenge me during the sermon, because I'm not going to recognize you. Okay? But I am going to preach what God said preach. And then if you want to talk with me afterwards, we will talk. But I feel like this is what the Lord would have to be spoken. And I know I can see some of you faces and I can read some of your minds, and that's scary. You're thinking, Pastor, man, our church is good. We're doing good. Why? Well, Jesus taught a parable, but come to find out, it really wasn't a parable. It was actually the truth. When he said, I am the vine, and you are the branches. If you do not bear fruit, you are cut away, bound up and thrown into the fire. And he said, those that do bear fruit, I purge them, I prune them, so they can bring forth more fruit. So I feel in my spirit that, yes, God has blessed our church and God is blessing our church, but there again now, and y'all know me, I preach this over and over and over again, I'm not satisfied with where our church is right now, because I know it could be better and we could do more for the glory of God. Okay? So I come this morning to preach to you from the bottom of my heart, with all the love that I can muster. And I'm honest, it was hard for me to get through the song service thinking about what I got to do. But I'm going to do it with the Lord's help. 1 Corinthians chapter 12, beginning with verse 12. Please stand for the reading of the Word of God. 1 Corinthians chapter 12, beginning with verse 12. The Bible says, for as the body is one and hath many members, all the members of that one body, being many, are one body, so also is Christ. For by one Spirit we are baptized into one body, whether we be Jew, Gentile, Asian, Hispanic, black, white, bond, free, we've all been made to drink into one Spirit. With that said, let me say this. Somebody help me and tell me after service, why is this so? Why are there so many denominations? Why are there so many beliefs about this and about that? I know you and I are not going to see eye to eye on everything. But we need to see eye to eye on the main thing. Okay? And that main thing is that Jesus Christ is the only way to heaven. And we're saved because of the blood that was shed on Calvary. Not because of what we do, not because we attend church, but because we allowed Christ to come into our lives, forgive us of our sins, write our name in the Lamb's Book of Life. That's the reason we're going to heaven. And why so many people want to bicker over this? You need to come to our church. You need to be baptized into our church. The Bible doesn't say anything about that. He said you need to be washed in the blood. Through the shedding of the blood, the Bible said there's remissions of sin. So we've all been able to drink into that one Spirit. Here it is. There's one God, one Lord, one baptism, one Holy Spirit. And why can't we get along? And why can't we look at the main thing and our lives flourish in the Lord? I want you to come to West End. But ladies and gentlemen, if this is not the church for you, then you need to be finding the church that is right for you. I tell everybody, West End ain't for everybody. But you need to find that place where you can serve the Lord and worship God in freedom and in truth. Amen? Oh, Pastor, you'll get mad at us. No. If God leads you away from here, then so be it. We love you. We care for you. But why won't you to be where God wants you to be? I have people come here. Robert and Miss Christie came and they said, we're thinking about joining the church. And Robert, what did I tell you? I said, whatever you do, be obedient to God. Go where God would have you to go. Okay? All right. One Spirit. And we drink into that one Spirit. For the body is not one member, but many. If the foot shall say, because I'm not the hand, I'm not of the body. Is it therefore not of the body? 2 and 2 is 4. And if the ear says, because I'm not the eye, I'm not of the body, is it therefore not of the body? 5 and 5 is 10. If the whole body were an eye, where were the hearing? If the whole body were hearing, where were the smell? Now hath God set the members, every one of them in the body, as hath pleased him. See, that's the key to it. We need to be in the place where we please God. Somebody told me one time, said, oh, we go to church over there because mom and dad is buried out back. I told them they'd leave if they could. Dad is a doornail, dry as last year's corn shucks, and sit there and dry up and starve to death because mama and daddy's buried in the back? That don't make sense. But the Bible says here that he hath set every member of one of them in the body in the right place where it pleases him. And if there were only one member, where were the body? But now are many members, yet but one body. and the eye cannot say unto the hand. I can't say unto you because you don't sing, you don't play an instrument, you don't do something, certain thing in the church, that we don't need you. We need everybody. I want to tell somebody in this house, you may feel insignificant in this place, but we need you in this place. We need you. You fill a void that when you're not here, that void is there. You fill a void. You may not feel like you do anything, but just being here, if that's what God wants you to be here. Be here. The eye can't say unto the hand, I have no need of you, nor the head to the feet, I have no need of you. That'd be stupid to see a head walking around, wouldn't it? Yeah. You know, a head bouncing down the aisle. Got to have some feet. Come on now, I'm preaching better than you shouting right now. I done upset some of you because you're thinking, oh God, he's going to rake us over the coals. I should have stayed home today and all this kind of stuff. Now I'm just going to preach to you what the Lord said to preach to you, okay? Yeah.

Miss Jackie, you're good to the church. You're good for the church. Same with everybody in this house today. If you come to this church, you're important to this church. And those members of the body which we think is less honorable, upon these where we bestow more abundant honor, and uncommonly parts have more abundant commonness. For our commonly parts have no need, but God hath tempted the body together, having given more abundant honor to that part which lacketh. That we should be in no schism in the body, but that the members should have the same care one for another. There's no favoritisms in this church. Y'all hear me? Now, I know some of you said, oh, preacher, you show a little favoritism to certain folk. I don't mean to. I'm closer to some others than I am to some. I'll admit that. I'm closer to you. But I love you as much as I love anybody else in this church. I will do for you whatever I'll do for anybody else. Now, I don't know why the Lord wants me to preach this, Brother Charlie, other than the church needs this. Needs this. So here the Bible says that when one member suffers, all members suffer with it. Or one member be honored, all members rejoice with it. Now, ye are the body of Christ, members in particular. Okay, we're going to stop reading there. I'm going to pray. I'm going to give you what God has for me to give you. And I'm going to go home and wait for the phone to ring. Okay? Lord, in the name of Jesus, we glorify and praise you today. We thank you, God, for your blessings. We ask that you will use us now for the next few minutes, that we will preach your word the way you have given it to us to preach, Father. And I pray that people will receive this with an open heart and open mind, God, and realize what you're trying to tell the church. Now, thank you for our church. I thank you for this place of worship. I thank you for these people that have come today together to worship you. God, I pray that you'll help us to be better, Lord, for you. We'll grow more in you, Lord, and we'll be better toward one another, Father. Lord, I pray that you'll do it. And God, if there's anybody here today that don't know you as their Savior, let this be the day that salvation comes to their house. Now, Father, we'll thank you, praise, and give you glory for what you do. And I'll praise you again in Jesus' mighty name. And everybody in the house said, praise the Lord. Look at your neighbor while you're being seated. Declare and decree, I come to get something from the Lord today. Come on. Come on, tell him I come to get something from the Lord today. All right? I know it's probably going to be hard for you to get something this morning, but try real hard, okay? All right, all right? I want to preach a sermon titled, Biblical Church Member. Biblical church member, okay? With that said, we have church members in our church that are not biblical, okay? And there again, now I'm not condemning you and I'm not putting you down, but we have members of our church that are not a biblical church member. We're going to talk about it for just a few minutes, okay? I want to bring this message to you. I try to tell you and I try to give you the equations for successful churches. I preach this. I preach revival. I preach trying to bring revival that God wants to bring to our service. God wants to bless us. God wants us to grow, okay? All right? God wants us to be more than we are right now. Some of you are happy and satisfied where you are in the Lord. And if you are, that's great and that's wonderful. But I, as pastor of this church, are not happy nor satisfied where we at, Brother Charlie, because we can go farther with the Lord. Anybody believe that in this house? Come on. There's about 10 hands that went up that believes that. Okay, I hope the rest of you believe that before we leave this place. God has more for us. We can go to another level in Christ Jesus. Okay? There's no limit. I don't know about you, but there's no limit to my God. There's no limit in his power. There's no limit in his promotion that he gives us in our lives. There's no limit there. The sky is the limit. And we can have what we want in Christ Jesus. Okay? All right. I want to talk to the members of this church and I tell you that if you attend West End,

And even if you hadn't officially joined, but you attend faithfully, I appreciate you from the bottom of my heart, you know. But I want to tell you, if you're here and you haven't joined our church yet, you might want to consider joining our church, okay? Because everybody needs somewhere to call home, okay? I don't think God's satisfied with us just drifting around. And I'm going to tell you something else, and this is my opinion, okay? This is Dealey theology. That means you can have it, or you don't. If you don't believe it, you ain't got to have it, okay? I just don't believe God is satisfied with bullfrog Christians. Jump here and jump there and jump here and jump over yonder, and this week they jump over there, and this week they jump over there, and all that. I believe God, when God puts you in a place, he puts you there. Now, you preacher, does God move you? Oh, yeah, God moves us in seasons in our lives. But he, brother, same, I don't believe he puts us here this week and moves us next week. I don't think God's that way. And I may be wrong, and I'm certainly not condemning you, but if you're here and you contemplated joining the church, then it might be a good thing to do. Okay? All right, because there's. Let me say this now. And I feel like I'm talking to my family. Okay, you ever had them family meetings? You know, you call those family meetings and you sit down and say, "Look, this is what we got to do." Okay, and you try not to let the neighbors hear what's going on, because this is family. All right. So if you're visiting with us, then you're sitting in on a family meeting. We welcome you anyway, all right? But you see, I feel like I'm talking to my family. You are my family. Some of you are closer to me than my own flesh and blood. And I appreciate that. I can, as a matter of fact, some of you I'll call first before I'll even call my own family. Because I feel that way about you. But I feel like God is telling us that you're doing good, and everything's real good, everything's clicking along, we're a healthy church, but God said, I want more. Can I just be honest with you? There's people dying and going to hell. And people are sitting inside a church building every Sunday. And won't go outside the walls, won't tell nobody about Jesus. Your neighbors are dying and going to hell, and you come in and exclude yourself in this church building on Sunday morning. I think it's time that we spread out and we start telling others about the goodness of God and what God can do and what he's done for me. Has he done anything for you in this house? Yeah. Do you believe he could do it for somebody else? Well, you ought to be telling somebody about that. So I feel like the Lord is telling us that we need to be doing more than we've ever done before for the glory. See, when you do this, you're not doing it for Brother Donald. All that preacher just want more and more. No, it's not me. It's the Lord. The Lord wants more out of you, okay? You musicians, you singers, teachers, whatever. God wants more out of you. I got quiet. Hear a cricket. All right? But I want to talk to you. It's one of the most important things to do other than accepting Christ as your Savior to have a church family. I don't see how people get by without a church family. You'd be surprised at the phone calls I get from the funeral home. I think sometimes Russell sets me up. Because he works at the funeral home, and when they can't get nobody to preach a funeral, he'll call me, Dad. I done learned him. I done learned him. When he says, "Are you busy tomorrow?" I said, "What you got going on?" Before I tell him, "No, I'm not busy," I want to know what's going on. But you'd be surprised at the folk that come to funeral home or the funeral home, and their loved ones have died. They have no church, have no pastor. They have no God. It's important that we have a church family. Come on now. Are you glad to be part of my family? Are you? You're glad to be part of my family. I'm like that cousin that you don't want nobody to know about.
right? But are you glad to be part of my family? But there's people that I don't see how they get by without a church family. Amen? Because I'm telling you, sometimes I need some support. Have I got anybody in the house that sometime you just need some support? You need somebody that will call you and say, hey, we're praying for you. Or stop by and say, I love you. Just want you to know this. We need this in our lives. All right. I may not get through this today. I don't know how people get by without a church family or a place to call home. And the saddest thing in the world is to stand up before somebody that you don't even know that has lived like hell all their life, and the family wants you to preach them into heaven. I guess one of the most cussings that I ever received, and I know that ain't this cursing, okay? But when I grew up, it was cussing. But I guess the worst cussing I ever got was that I preached a funeral of a man and I didn't know his soul, and I didn't stand up there and tell him, Brother Sammy, he's in heaven. I said, he's in the hands of a just God. And they told me, how dare you talk about my daddy that way? I said, your daddy lived like hell. That's the reason I talk that way. Amen. Yes, sir, Christ can forgive him, but he's in the hands of a just God. Whatever I say has no effect on where he spends eternity. He's lived his life. It's over with for him now. And brother, that what he done, what he didn't do, he has to face in eternity for the rest of his life. And that's a sad place to be. For somebody to stand over Brother Sam and not even know where your soul is. I want to tell you something in this house. If I die before the sun goes down, you can look at me and you can say, he didn't have a lot of money, he wasn't the smartest person around and all this kind of stuff, but you can honestly say, I know where he's at, because he stood and told us that Jesus was his Lord and Savior, and he's with him today. Let me go on and finish this, okay? All right? But I just don't know. I tell folk all the time, you need to get plugged into a church. Come on now. I said, you need to get plugged into a church. And I've heard people say, it don't matter, just go to church. It does matter. It does matter. You better go to a church that preaches the infallible, unshakable, unchangeable Word of God. That's where you better go to church, amen, where you can feel the presence of God. Amen. Where you can worship him, that's where you need to be going to church. When we consider our role within the church, it's easy to think of membership in terms of attendance. Okay? There's people think, because I attend, then that makes me a good member. Attendance is a big part of being a member, but it goes much deeper than that. Okay? All right. I had somebody a while back come up to me and introduce themselves as a member of West End Church. I've been here 27 years, Brother Terry. I said, who are you? They said, I'm a member of the church. I said, really? I said, I've been here 27 years. I ain't never seen you here. Oh, I joined when I was a little boy. So I guess that makes you a member. You know, we're the only organization, the church is, that allows people to be claim to be a member or whatever and not do anything about it. You can't even belong to the Kiwanis Club without showing up and paying dues, right? Come on now. Other organization, you can't even be a member without. Matter of fact, let me tell you something that's real crazy. I opened a little account, and I not call the name of the bank. I opened a little account in one of the banks, and I put a little money in there, and that's my mad money, because Patsy'd be mad if she knew I had it, and so I put it in there, and all of a sudden I would put it there, not even fool with it, you know, and so I noticed on the statement they started charging me $1 every month. I said, wait a minute, what's going on here? They said, oh, if there's no activity on the account, we charge you $1. I said, really? You keeping my money, and you're going to force me to have activity on that. See, you can't even have an account at the bank without having activity.
But we can say we belong to the church with no activity. Biblical church member is what we're talking about, okay? Now I know it's going to be a long afternoon. Yes, sir. Attendance is a big part of being a member, but it goes much deeper than that. Being a member is more than signing a card or having your name on a roll. Okay? Yeah, it's more than that. The church is the only organization, as I said a while ago, that we can attend or be a member and not even attend. In God's eyes, being a member of a church is much deeper. And we read this in the scriptures where I read to you a while ago. Can I tell you this? This is not the only church. Okay? I know some of you think, I feel like that this is the only church in Alexander City. No, this is not the only church. And this church ain't all it is. But we are a part of that body of Christ. A small part of the body of Christ. Okay? And every church around that belongs to the Lord and preaches the word of God and lives like God, they're a part of that body. Okay? Small, minute part of that body. We're there. And so this church, even though we are a collective group, we are one member of that body of Christ. Okay. All right. Let me go on now. I feel like I'm having to teach class, but I feel like this is very needful that it be preached. Okay? Let me say this. I believe in being baptized. Okay? But being a Christian is much more than just being baptized. When people come to me and say, Brother Donald, I want to be baptized, the first question I ask them, are you saved? Oh, Brother Donald, you shouldn't pry into people's lives. Oh yeah, I got to pry. That's my job. That's my duty as under shepherd of this church. Because if you baptize a wet sinner, you bring them down a sinner. They're going to come up a sinner. And they think the water has something to do with it. No. The water has nothing to do with the cleansing of your soul. It's through the blood of Jesus Christ. The bad part about it, once you baptize them, then the devil hangs that over their head and says, you don't need to get saved. You've been baptized, remember? So baptizing is very important, but being saved, having your name written in the Lamb's Book of Life, is the first step in being what God would have you to be, a biblical church member. Okay? Billy Graham preached a sermon one time. He said that his theory was that 80% of the church is lost. 80% of the church is lost. Billy Graham, I didn't say that. Billy Graham said that. Lost without Jesus. And the bad part about it, Satan uses that as a weapon to keep them from being saved. Oh, you've been baptized. Don't you go down there. They think you backslid. You got to have something to backslide from. All right. Boy, y'all quiet. You're quiet. But you got to understand that being baptized ain't all it is to it. It's not just a membership, but it's a relationship with Christ Jesus. See, there'll be church members in hell. Come on now. Say amen to the truth. There'll be church members in hell. There'll be preachers in hell. There'll be pastors in hell. There'll be singers in hell. There'll be musicians in hell. Okay? There'll be Sunday school teachers in hell. Only the bought by the blood of Jesus Christ is going to heaven. I don't care how many churches you belong to, how many times you've been. My dad said you can be baptized so many times it's a tadpole's know your social security number. But if you don't know Jesus Christ as your Savior, you're still going to bust hell wide open. People feel good about themselves when they get baptized and join a church. But being a church member that pleases God is much bigger than this. It's being a part of something much bigger than ourselves. It's being a part of a living, breathing body of Christ. Amen? Yeah. I'm glad I'm part of a body that's alive. Amen? Some of these bodies need to be buried because they're dead. But I'm glad I'm part of a body that's alive. Functioning body with activity, all right?
The scripture I read to you teaches us that being to be pleasing to God, we must be able to function together as a body of Christ. That's the problem sometimes. We can't function together. You don't say amen. You ain't got to, but it's still the truth. You can't function together. You can't get along with one another. So-and-so just shake my hand. Well, how many hands did you shake? Huh? Yeah, so-and-so just wouldn't even speak to me. How many people did you speak to? See, it goes both ways. And then some of you, if we speak to you, got to run you down in the parking lot to get to you. One of the preachers at one of the mega churches, one of his members came to him one day and said, you know so-and-so, it sits on the second row over there in the corner. He said, yes, ma'am, I see her. He said, she's mad at me. That man said, she don't even know who you are. How could she be mad at you? But you got to understand that we are a functioning body together. It's like he brought it down to our human body. Brother, when our body feels good and everything's functioning, we feel good, don't we? Huh? Yeah, yeah. But sometimes the church and the body of Christ or part of the body gets out of kilter. So we have to go back. I know sometimes I have to go to the doctor. I have a little quirks and little things that happen in my life, you know, and everything like that. And somebody said that my mind, my body's 68, but my mind's 27. Okay? So my mind tells my body I can do it. And when my body tries to do it, my mind says, oh, my God. You've messed up. But anyway, sometimes we get out of kilter and we got to go to the doctor and be checked. I think sometimes the body of Christ, our church, needs to come to the great physician and say, check me out, Lord. Something ain't right in me. I'm having some hard feelings towards somebody. Something's going on between me. It's fix it, Lord. And you know, the doctor, he'll come in and he'll ask you how you're doing and stuff like that. And he'll prescribe what you need to do. And he told me the other day, he said, I tell you what you need to do. And I thought he's fixing to write me out a prescription. He said, but if you walk 3 times a week for 30 minutes, you'll be better than you ever was before. Okay. Oh, wow. Wow. And I said, that's wonderful. That's wonderful. But I'm telling you, ladies and gentlemen, to be a biblical church member, we've got to get along with one another. With that said, if there's somebody in this house today that you've got an alt against, or you're mad at them, you don't need to leave this place until you go to that person and say, go to the altar with me and let's pray. Because the Bible says if you have an alt against your brother, bring your gift to the altar and leave it there and go and reconcile. Then come and take up your gift and follow me. You'd have to fix that at home, my brother. But you got to understand, we are a functioning body. And if something part of our body gets out of whack, then it throws the whole body off. Come on now. And you think it don't matter, but if you get mad at somebody in this church, brother, it affects the whole service. Y'all better hear me. It affects the whole service. It affects the moving of the Spirit of God. Amen. We ought to come in here with unity and love toward one another. Amen. Lord, have mercy. This may be my last message at West End. All right. But he compares it. The scripture I read to you is we to please God and we're able to function together as a body of Christ. Paul was teaching that it doesn't matter what your spiritual gift is. That spiritual gift don't make you. But your relationship with Christ does. I know there's a lot of people who are real spiritual, but they got no relationship. Y'all don't want to hear that. I understand. It's still the blood of Jesus that saves. You're not more important or less important than anybody else in this house. So don't you look down your religious nose at everybody else and feel like you're better than they are, because you're not.
Even the world says the church looks down on them. The only difference between me and the church, me and the world, I got saved by the grace of God. But that same grace that saved me will save them if they'll call on His name. Being a biblical church member, functioning together, loving one another, being what God would have you to be. He compared the church to a physical body. I was talking to a person just the other day, and they said, I don't feel good. I feel old. You can ask my grandboys and Lexi, they'll tell you, Pop's old. Pop's old. But when the body, whole body, speaking of the physical body, is functioning together, that's when you feel the best. Come on now. But sometimes our body gets out of kilter. We got to go to the physician, don't we? That's when you go to the doctor and tell him something's wrong. There are times in our Christian life when we need to go back to the physician and tell the Lord something's wrong. Yeah. To be a Christian that is useful in the church, it's always great to be sensitive to the needs of the body of Christ. Amen? Yeah. You see somebody that's down and out, you need to talk with them and tell them, I love you and I'm praying for you. Don't ever think the church don't need you, but the church needs you fulfilling your obligation. He just don't need you sitting in a pew. The church needs you fulfilling the obligation that God has put you here to do. Number one, a biblical church member is one that has formally committed oneself to a local body of believers. Now, to become a biblical church member, you must first have a relationship with Jesus Christ. I heard people say, just let them join and then we'll get them saved. Sometimes that works, but more times than not, it doesn't work. To be a biblical church member, you must be willing to receive biblical instruction from God's Word. Instead of under your breath saying, that nosy preacher, ain't none of his business what I do. But to be a biblical church member, you need to be able to receive instruction. Amen? And church folk that get mad at the pastor for preaching the word is not a biblical church member. I'm going to say that again. Church members that get mad at the preacher for preaching the word ain't a biblical church member. To be a biblical church member, they must submit themselves to the care and the authority of a biblical qualified pastor that God has placed in their assembly. I feel like God has placed me here. Amen? Now, I don't know how long I'm going to be here, but when the Lord says go, I'm going. Okay? I'm going. Now, if you don't like me, you can get up a committee and try to run me off. You can do that if you like. But we need to make sure that we sit under a biblical qualified pastor that has God has placed in our assembly. I'm not the shepherd, I'm the under shepherd. God sends it to me, I give it to you. Thank you for the seven folks that clapped. I've heard preachers say, I just don't trust the pastor. You're in the wrong place. If you don't trust me, then me and you one need to go. Amen? Because God has placed me here. I've tried to leave, y'all. I have. Man, I get in that car, that truck, go down the road after church, and I ain't going back. Nope. This is my... I tell Patsy all the time. I walk in the back door, and after Sunday, I said, this is my last Sunday. She said, don't tell me that lie. I've tried to leave, but I ain't going to leave till God says so. And when God says so, I can leave with a clean conscience and clean hands, done all I can do. To be a biblical church member, you expect to participate in all the church programs. I said, to be a biblical church member, you are expected to participate in all the church programs.
Boy, that don't get no applause at all, does it? You reckon I need to hold that road just a little bit? Or just skip it and go on? I know some of you want me to skip it and go on. But to be a biblical church member, you need to support the church you belong to in everything that they do. My dad was a pastor of the church over in Chambers County for 57 years. And there was a small country church. And they told my dad one day, said, we're gonna build you an office. Dad had never had an office. Boy, he felt like he was a big dog. Got me an office. They put it in the back of the church, well, the front of the church. I never figured that out either. That's the front till you get up here. Then this is the back. But anyway, they put it over there. But the church began to grow. They needed the room. And so they said, Pastor, we need to use your office. We need to tear it down so we can have... And Dad said, That's my office. So they brought it before the church, and the church voted on it. And it was 100%. That next Saturday... You know who the first one were pulling nails? Is my dad. Yeah. Someone said, well, preacher, I thought you was against it. He said, if the church votes for it, that's the mind of the church, then that's good. Tore down his own office. Amen? See, we need to participate in what's going on in the house of God. It's vitally important that you participate. Look at your neighbor and say, we got to participate. Come on, somebody, tell somebody. I know it's hard for you to say that. We need to participate, because if we're going to do that, then we'll be a biblical church member. Okay? All right, that's all I'm going to say about that. Now, I know there's times that you can't come for unseen reasons, but you will make an effort to be here. You can't say amen, say oh me. Okay? Church attendance is vitally important. We find in the scriptures in Hebrews 10:25, not forsaking the assembling of ourselves together as in the manner of some is, but exhorting one another as so much as the more as you see the day approaching. God requires for us to come to church. If you say I don't have to go to church, you're wrong. You're not a biblical church member if you say, I don't have to go to church. The Bible said he commands us not to forsake ourselves, the assembling together in the house of God. Church attendance is essential in the lives of Christians. How would you like to tell your wife, honey, I love you, I'm going to marry you, but I ain't never coming home? Well, where are you going to go? I'm going to go sleep with somebody else tonight. And I'm going to sleep with somebody else tomorrow night, but I'm going to be married to you. How long do you think that lasts? Y'all will be reading in the obituary. Go, Patsy, kill me. Y'all hear me? How many times we commit spiritual whoredom against God? Huh? Yeah. We tell God how much we love him, how much he means to us, but yet we forsake. This is hard preaching. I know it is. I know it's pretty hard to accept, but we got to understand that if we're going to be a biblical church member, we got to do it by the word of God. Okay. All right. Somebody done turned me off, so I might as well quit. The Bible tells us that we are married to God. And when we don't do what he says, we commit spiritual adultery against God. Someone said they could sum up church membership in 6 words. First 2 words is show up. Okay. Can I be honest with you? If some of you, not all of you, I wish it was all of you, but some of, if you don't show up on Sunday, I know something wrong. I know they are. I know it is. One person told me one time, says, you called and checked on so-and-so. How come you didn't call and check on me? I said, well, I didn't know if that was your Sunday. You was going to lay out anyway or not. I didn't know. Amen? Yeah. Some. I'm going to quit on that.
I'll make some of you mad, sure enough. Somebody said I can sum up church membership in 6 words. First 2 words is show up. The third word is serve. All right, fourth word, you ain't gonna like it either, but give.

I have to bear. Do you support this place with your time, effort, and finances? Now, let me say this. God don't need your money. God don't need your money. This church don't need your money. God's going to provide for this church. But you need to give so God can bless you. You control the blessings of God by your finances. You hear me? If you want to live under the blessing, he said, give. If you don't give, you live under a curse. Let me say this. While I'm here, because I may not ever get back standing here again, I'm going to say it here. Everyone that holds a position in this church, if you're on staff at this church, you're a deacon, Sunday school teacher, if you hold a position in this church, you better be tithing. You better be tithing. I'm not going to look and see, but I'm telling you, if you don't tithe, you live under a curse, and everything you deal with is cursed also, and you curse the church. Oh, nobody wants to hear it, Mr. Kenny. Nobody wants to hear it. Stand up, Brother Kenny. Stand up. He's chairman of the deacon board right there. Kenny Sherrill. Put his phone number on the screen so that if you don't like what I said, you can call him. Question, and I'm closing. David, why don't you play the song, There's Room at the Cross? I'll give you time to find it. About 2 minutes. That David, he scrambles up there, boy. Listen to me. If you have become disconnected in this church, it's time to rejoin and get connected back. Okay? Well, Brother Don, that hurt my feelings. Bless your heart. Bless your heart. If I were to tell everybody in this place to leave, if your feelings have been hurt, everybody would leave and cut the lights out and go out and go home. Because everybody's been hurt. But I'm not coming because nobody hurt my feelings or somebody hurt me. I'm not coming for that. If you've been disconnected from this church, it's time you get connected back. And the only way you can do that is get connected with God. If you're idle, take up the towel and serve somebody. Amen? What do you mean, preacher? Do what Jesus done. Grab that towel and say, I'm going to serve you today. Amen? We're part of the body of Christ. Biblical church member. As I said it when I began this, you can be a member, but are you a biblical church member? Big difference. Big difference. God wants us to be in unity together and love one another. I want to say this. I love every one of you in this house. Every one of you. Everyone. If I can ever help you, all you got to do is give me a call. I'll be there for you. I think I proved that in the years I've been here. I have. I'm going to be honest with you. I have slowed down a little bit. I have. I told the deacon, I said, I'm slowing down just a little bit, okay? Because if you stump your toe now, I probably ain't going to be there. If you have a toothache, I probably ain't going to be there. But I am here if you need me. I love you. And this is what the Lord wants for our church. Unity, love. Doing it God's way. Doing it by the word of God. And when we do that, God is pleased with it. I want God to say, you know what? There's a lot of churches that ain't doing it right, but them little old boys down at West End, they doing good. They trying to do it according to the Scriptures. Okay, question with your hand up. If you answer this, yes. How many wants to be a biblical church member? Come on. Lift up your hand. Don't be ashamed. Want to be a biblical church member. All right, then you need to start searching the Word of God, making some arrangements in your life, getting with God and say, God, show me what I need to do. Amen? Stand all across this audience. Woo, I feel like an evangelist.
Only thing about an evangelist, he

0: gets to preach it and leave. I had to preach it and stay here. But that's okay. My shoulders are big enough because God's for me. And if God's for me, who can be against me? Amen. Father, in the name of Jesus, I thank you for your blessings. Thank you for the boldness that you've given me to preach this. And thank you for the ears that have heard this and the open of their hearts and their minds to receive this. Now, Father, I pray that you will deal with every individually, Lord. God, if their life is not what it needs to be, show them, Lord.
1: Jesus,
0: they're coming to this altar. God, be reconnected to the church and to you. Father, bless and serve us in this altar service. If there be one here today that don't know you as a Savior, Holy Spirit, go to that person. Let them know you can forgive them.
1: It's sufficient for me.
0: Father, we thank you, praise and give you glory for what you do.
1: And deep is the fountain.
0: While the music is being played.
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